0: back in the capital city. Luke Maley with you on this Tuesday night. Jackson Baumeister, after a solo homer in his first inning, now back pitching with a lead. 2-1. Score? As is the hit department. 2 runs on 2 hits in that opening inning for the Biscuits. 1 run on 1 hit for Birmingham in their first trip. Here's Anthony DiPino. First pitch is in there, called a strike on the inner edge, down around knees. Anthony DiPino torched the Biscuits in their last meeting. DiPino accounted for the only run allowed by Baumeister in 2 starts, and he's going to line this one to left center field. O'Byrne will play it on a hop. It's another base hit for Anthony DiPino. And he sees the ball well against the Biscuits. Now the only player in 3 starts with multiple hits against Jackson Baumeister. DiPino hit a solo homer against them to mark the only run that Jackson allowed in his 10 innings against the Barons in that trip at the beginning of the month. Here's Dylan Campbell. First pitch is called a strike. Campbell in the middle of a hot stretch. He went 4-for-9 over the weekend with a homer, and he drove in 3 against Rocket City. Pitch home, and that glides just off the plate. Campbell has reached safely in 5 in a row. He's hit safely in each of the last 3. And he's going to make that 4 with a ground ball through the left side. It's back-to-back base hits to open up the top of the second. And DiPino moves to second. Campbell behind him at first after dribbling one through that left side. Baumeister will have to work out of the jam. It's 3 hits already. That matches the total that Baumeister surrendered in his first 2 starts against him. And here's a bunt by Colby Shelton. Taylor charging it. Fires on the run. A head-high strike to Xavier Isaac to get the out. What a successful sacrifice bunt off of Colby Shelton's bat. Now that moves DiPino to third. Campbell falls in suit up to second base. Now Baumeister will have to hunker down with runners in scoring range and only one gone. Score up with Brendan Dixon. Dixon, a 183 hitter with 4 homers and 10 driven in his first 23 games with Birmingham this year. Right-handed hitter awaits, and the first pitch is in there, called a strike. Clip the inner edge. As we mentioned, the Biscuits in this 5-game winning streak have not surrendered more than 2 runs. Time called. Brendan Dixon may have asked for time, and home plate umpire Garrett Nelson stepped out there and made sure Baumeister took a note of that. Here's the 0-1. That's a called strike as well. Now, Baumeister has been living lavishly in the strikeout category. In his last 3 starts, Baumeister has struck out 24. In that span, he's averaging 12.7 strikeouts per 9 innings, which is the second highest mark among qualified pitchers in that span that dates back to June 30th. 2 of his last 3 starts have come against Birmingham, and if you want to include tonight, make that 3 out of his last 4 starts. 0-2 pitch. Swing and a miss. Blew the heater up above the zone past him. A well-timed second strikeout for Jackson Baumeister. That'll bring up Samuel Zavala. Zavala's been all over the base paths lately. 6-game on-base streak. Right now, with 2 outs, he's trying to bring home at least the tying run. And with the right hit, he can bring home the go-ahead. First pitch to him is a changeup well wide. Away from the left-handed hitting left fielder. Baumeister, fresh in the year 24, matching the 2-4 on the back of his white uniform. He deals home out of the stretch and misses up above the zone. With a fastball, and it's two balls and no strikes. Anthony DePino and Dylan Campbell each single to open up this inning. They were bunted over to second and third by Colby Shelton. Brendan Dixon just struck out for the second out. It's the 2-0, make it 3-0. Fastball misses up and away. Well, Meister at times has had some command issues. It's been a lot better here lately. He has walked 29 in exactly 66 innings now, including his inning in two-thirds thus far. 3-0 pitch on the way, and it's ripped foul up the first baseline and near that bullpen. It's a fastball up and in. Likely would have been a strike. It's a ball to left, no question. Lining it foul. And now a 3-1 advantage for the lefty, who in his 79 games this year has driven in 28. Baumeister has the sign. Bodine presents the target. Here's the pitch. It is in there, called a strike. Slider at the bottom of the zone. And it's 3-2. Well, first base open, so the base runners won't be moving on this pitch. 3-2, two outs. Here it is. Swing and a miss. He blew it by him. Baumeister gets out of the jam with strikeouts number 2 and 3, and the back-to-back leadoff singles go in as no runs on two hits, no errors, and Birmingham leaves 2. Biscuits hold on to the advantage. Bottom of the second next. Biscuits 2, Barons 1 on Jock 740.
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0: Back in Montgomery. Bottom of inning number 2. Biscuits lead it by a 2-1 advantage. Connor McCullough battled through that opening inning. Had to throw 33 pitches. Gave up 2 runs on 2 hits and 2 walks. Capped it off with a strikeout, though. A strand runners at first and second. He's got the 8-9-1 batters coming up. Here's Matt Corbett from the right side. First pitch to him is sent in the air back behind the plate. We'll settle down in the seats. Horvath has hit safely in 6 consecutive games. Right-hander twists home and just misses down and away. Even the count at a ball and a strike. Right-hander working on that first base side of the rubber against the right-handed hitting left fielder Matt Corbett. Here's the pitch. That one is called a strike at the knees. That's the sinker from McCullough. A Righties have gotten to him a little bit more than lefties have. 1-2. This is down and away. Righties in a higher sample size, a 295 batting average, as opposed to a 216 for left-handed hitters. This is back-to-back righties. Horvath takes. That's down and away. And another full count. Right-hander rocks home. Here's the payoff. Horvath chops it out to shortstop. Diving effort by Dixon. It leaks past him in left center. Horvath has himself a base hit. The Biscuits third already tonight. That's a seven-game hitting streak for Mack. The longest of the season this far for him. Now to bring up Kenny Piper, the final man to face Connor McCullough for the first time this evening. Piper has seen him six times in his career. One of those times he walked away with a hit. It was a big one. A solo homer. Right-hander sat at his belt, kicks home. And misses just wide. With a spinner. That's his sweeper. Fastball, sinker, slider, sweeper, and changeup arsenal for the right-hander. Holds the baseball in his right hand. Now comes set. And delivers home. Missed inside on the Biscuits' designated hitter tonight. Biscuits in their home white uniforms with the gold script. Traced in a navy script around it. Reads Biscuits on the chest. On the field they go navy cap. Pitch home. Runner goes. It's called a strike and the throw is not in time. Mack has his stolen base. Welcome to the 30 Steel Club. Mack Horvath. The double play no longer in order. And the leadoff single now stands at second base with nobody out. Biscuits did a lot of their damage early and often. They scored over the weekend first in two out of the three games. A high pop up right side in foul territory. DePino looking up at the warning track and just had enough room to be able to get over and squeeze it. Piper fouls out to the first baseman, Anthony DePino. DePino did a nice job. And not only was he battling the positioning of working deep into the warning track over near that first base camera well, there's also some shadows that he was battling. Sunlight has a long streak that spans from the first base bag there to the wall. He was right in it. Here's Austin O'Vern. And O'Vern takes a called strike. First pitch sweeper. Austin has now reached in all 13 games since his return from his rehab stint. He had a leg injury. That held him out for about a month. Pitch misses down. A nice block by Boston Smith to hold up Mack Horvath there at second base. Runner at second. One gone. Biscuits out in front here in the home half of the second by a 2-1 score. McCullough now at an even 45 pitches, and after his long opening inning, they had some action down that right field line, which has since subsided. Here's the 1-1. Austin takes just off the plate towards the top of the zone, and it's 2-1 advantage for him. Oh, what a stretch it was in that return at the final day of June and then through that first week of July for O'Vern. He was 8 for 19 against the Barons. Pitch home. Misses up and away. And now Austin in the driver's seat at 3-1. He won the Southern League Player of the Week after hitting .421 that week, including three homers, two of which were leadoff home runs. He's been the everyday leadoff man while he's been healthy. 3-1. He squares the bunt, pushes it up towards second base. Shelton charging in. No play. He had to put it in his back pocket. O'Vern, who's been deemed as the best punter by his hitting coach, Braxton Martinez, shows off exactly why. Austin now has a hit to go along with his walk against McCullough. Now the Biscuits have runners at the corners with just one gone here in the second. Caden Bodine a prime opportunity, and Bodine has come into his own here at Double A. Pitch misses down and away. Caden's numbers overall on the air, really sharp. He has climbed up the ranks this year. He began in single-A Charleston, had a stint in high-A Bowling Green. There's a high chopper out toward second base, snared by Shelton, who flips to second, and racing around second, headed to third safely, is Austin O'Byrne. The shortstop, Brendan Dixon, couldn't collect the feed from the second baseman, and you're with us on the TV side. Let's get another look. A nice play and a hot underhanded shuffle. O'Byrne wisely made the turn, trying to make sure that he was going to be safe regardless and that it would have taken a throw to third to get him. He lost his helmet in the process, and everybody is safe. See how they rule it for Caden Bodine. There are runners at the corners yet again. And Horvath able to score there. Here's a high fly ball left center field. Playable for Burke and Zavala. It is Burke who gloves it. And crashing down to score from third comes Austin O'Byrne. Biscuits have tacked on two more. And they lead 4-1 here in the second. Braden Taylor's got himself a second RBI. It's a sac fly this time. Two at-bats, two RBIs for B-Tech. Well, they do go miscatch error on the second baseman, Colby Shelton. Now, that doesn't make sense. It should be an E6 in that regard. A diving play back into first. It was Shelton, the second baseman, who shuffled that onto the shortstop, Brendan Dixon. If they're going missed catch error, it'll be on the shortstop. Roddy deals home, and the pitch misses upstairs to Theo Gillen. Gillen takes. There's a called strike on the outer edge to even it up in 1-1. Theo grounded into a 1-4-6 fielder's choice his last trip up. He has been scorching hot since that go-ahead RBI knock in the Futures game two Sundays ago. It's missed inside. Two balls in a strike. And a left-handed hitter can see out of the corner of his eye the third baseman, Caleb Bonnemer, who was his teammate on that American League Futures game club. It ended up with a win over the National League. It's a foul ball back to the screen. Caleb Bonnemer, the top White Sox prospect, a number 13 prospect, just four spots back of Theo Gillen. They got to know each other over the weekend. They both departed. Got to enjoy some off time during the All-Star break. Pitch home, lofted back to the screen. Well, it stays at two balls and two strikes. Now, the Rays are in action tonight in Toronto. They currently lead 3-0 over the Blue Jays, and they're threatening to tack on more in the top of the fourth. White Sox just getting underway in Texas against the Rangers. That game scoreless in the bottom of the first. Righty twists, 2-2 is cut on and missed, and that ends the inning. But the Biscuits do tack on two more runs on two more hits. They were aided by an error, and they leave one stranded. After two innings, it's Montgomery 4 and Birmingham 1 on Jack 740.
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0: Jackson Baumeister has a little bit more comfort. He leads 4-1. Gave up two hits to open up that second inning, but a sack bunt moved him to second and third, and then with just one out, Jackson locked in and struck out his second and third across his first two innings to strand him there. Jackson in the midst of one of the hottest stretches of his professional career. It's been a tremendous start to July and capped off June with arguably his best start of the year. Strikeout numbers have gone through the roof as of late. They struck out a season-high 10 against Birmingham in their second matchup. There is a called strike on the right-handed hitting Jacob Burke. It's the top of the card, Burke, Smith, and Bonnemer. They struck out 10 at Birmingham on July 5th. That was five hitless innings where he walked two and struck out 10 in his second start of the week. Kicks home. This one grounded over to the left side. Backhanded by Arenado. Long throw. He will skip it on to first. Safe is the call. It looked like maybe he had gotten him. And in the process, Xavier Isaac did a great job of even making the catch. He had to battle a helmet crossing his way. Oh, boy, that was close. But it's an infield single for Jacob Burke, who had lost his helmet barreling down the first baseline. It clicked off of his left heel and perfectly carried right across the line of sight for Xavier Isaac right as the ball was crossing. But it's another leadoff hit, back-to-back innings. Here's Boston Smith, who takes a called strike up in the zone. Boston Smith has scored in six consecutive games, which is the longest active streak in the Southern League currently. The longest all season long for the Birmingham Barons. He made his double-A debut against the Biscuits back in the beginning of the month. And he takes wide of the zone, even the count at 1-1. Been a pretty nice start to his double-A career at the moment after the 0-for-1 start on a deep fly ball to center field his first trip up. 351 average. With six homers, he's reached in all 12 games that he's played in. There's a called strike on the inner edge. Baumeister sitting at 36 pitches. Pretty remarkable the difference in batting average allowed by Baumeister on the road versus here in Montgomery, which traditionally isn't a very hitter-friendly park. It's a high chopper over towards first base. It's a foul ball. Isaac watched it carry over his head and down that right field line. And so the count stays at 1-2. Not including the four hits over the first two-plus innings. No outs here in the frame. Hitters against Baumeister here in Montgomery this year hitting .248 as opposed to on the road, Baumeister allowing a .144 opponent average. He's out of the stretch, kicks to the plate, and is 1-2. A sprayed foul back off the facing of the sweet area behind home plate. And it's 1-2 still. One run on four hits and an error for Birmingham. Four runs on four hits and clean defense so far for the Biscuits. There's a pickoff to first and got him leading. Jacob Burke was headed towards second base. Baumeister had it timed perfectly, and there's the first out. Isaac swiped the tag and just perfectly blocked that left hand from getting into the corner, the back corner of that first base bag. Nice throw from Baumeister, and arguably an even better tag. Here's now the 1-2. It's taken up top. Two balls and two strikes. Baumeister, a 63rd overall pick in 2023 by the Baltimore Orioles. He was part of the Zach Eflin trade that sent Eflin to Baltimore in exchange for Baumeister. Matt Corbath is currently out there in left field behind Jackson, and they were teammates when those two were traded, and Horvath got called into the manager's office. He was told while hitting in the cage pregame, and as he walked to the manager's office, Jackson Baumeister was walking out, and immediately he knew. 3-2 pitch is fouled back to the screen. Well, those two were dealt together, and talking with both of them about their trade experience, because that's a whirlwind for guys. You're drafted, you learn the guys, you're close with guys in the clubhouse, and then all of a sudden you're told, clean out the locker, here's your travel itinerary, and get the apartment cleaned out. It's a pop fly back and out of play. Stays 3-2. Boston Smith battling here with Jackson Baumeister. And both of them said that it made it a little bit easier being traded along somebody that they were close with each other. Well, they were traded together alongside Matthew Etzel as this just dips downstairs for ball four. Boston Smith wins the battle, and that makes that pickoff of Jacob Burke that much more important, with the guy and Caleb Bonimer, who homered his last time up, stepping in from the right side. Boston Smith has now reached in all 13 games he's played with the Barons. Barons have the red tops on tonight with Barons across the chest in black riding. Road gray pants. Here's a called strike at the bottom of the zone. Bonimer, a top 20 prospect in all of baseball. Number one for the White Sox. Pitch home is downstairs. One on, one out. Biscuits' lead is 4-1 in the visiting portion of the third. Right-hander set with his dark glove to the belt. Deals home. Bonimer started the swing. They say he went around. And it is 1-1. Excuse me, 1-2 now. Alec Brierley on deck. Jackson has dominated righty batters this year. 1-2 pitch. Swing and a miss. Got him reaching on a curveball just outside. And he has his fourth strikeout. I mentioned that entering the night, righty's a 165 average against Jackson. And pretty good mark against left-handed batters as well. 224. Significantly higher for lefties as this one rolled down the right field line, back towards the wall and off the middle of the wall. Racing around second and into third goes Boston Smith. He gets the stop sign, and it's a two-out, two-bagger for Alec Brierley. A lefty got a hold of one, sent it off the middle of that right field wall on a liner at 103 miles an hour. Brierley snaps an 0-for-12 streak out of the break in emphatic fashion. Baumeister still with two outs. Now trying to make it back-to-back innings in which he's wiggled out of a jam that had runners at second and third. Smith at third, Brierley behind him, and here's Anthony DiPino, singled his first time up. Pitch home. DiPino takes. It's a call.

0: Again this year with Winston-Salem, he hit .265 and had six homers in 32 games before promotion here to Double A. Now playing in his 57th game, and he sends one up in the air, foul, back and out of play. And he falls behind, one and two. Oh, Baumeister picked up back-to-back strikeouts to strand runners at second and third in that second inning. Baumeister's been uber-dominant lately. Hasn't had his best stuff tonight, but he's been able to work his way out of these jams. Trying to do it again with a strikeout. He will. Cut on and missed on a breaking ball, and he has two more strikeouts here in the third. It is no runs on two hits. No errors, and two left in scoring range. We go bottom three, Biscuits four, Barons one on Jack 7.
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0: Back in Montgomery. Hi, Top Dombo's Park. I'm Luke Maley, and happy you're hanging out with us on this Tuesday as the sun sets off down that left field line. Connor McCullough back out there. Pretty comfortable evening to watch a ball game. And Biscuits fans have been treated to some early offense. Montgomery has struck for two in each of the first two innings. They lead 4-1. There is Yadier Arenamo. Start things off. Arenamo, Isaac, and Petrie, the three slated to bat here in the bottom of the third. First pitch is called a strike on that outer edge. Oh-1 pitch, and there's a bouncing ball left side, vacuumed up by Bonomer, sets his feet, low throw, dug out by DePino, and Arenamo becomes the initial out of the bottom of the third. Ground ball over to third. Here's Xavier Isaac, who rolled one through the right side for a base hit to start his evening. He's now reached a 9 in a row. Isaac with 15 homers, good for top 10 in the league and second for the Biscuits. There's a called strike with a changeup, outer edge. Xavier hitting .227 at the moment. It's an OPS above 800. And he's going to ground this one sharply into right center field. He's 2-for-2. And now digging for second. Here's the throw. It's online, not in time, but he overslides the bag and is canned at second. Isaac with some aggressive base running, and it nearly paid off. He went chugging around as the center fielder Burke was a little bit slow to get to it, and he slid in safely, but his momentum carried him over the bag, and the shortstop, Brendan Dixon, applied the tag for the second out. X has got himself a pair of hits, and here's Emilian Petrie. First offering drifts outside. Petrie struck out his first time up. He's been one of the Biscuits' best hitters in the second half.

0: he sprays one foul down the left field line. Two balls, one strike. Petrie hitting 309 at the moment. Pitch misses up and away, and he's in the driver's seat ahead, 3-1. Million leads the Biscuits in the second half with a 379 batting average. And this time it'll work a two-out walk. 3rd walk issued by Connor McCullough. That'll prompt some movement down the right field line with McCullough sitting at 66 pitches. He's hovered around 70 in each of his starts this year. The most he has gone in a single start is 72. It's been 4 straight starts where he's hit the 70 mark, but hasn't surpassed that 72 mark. Matt Corvath watches down and away. Max singled his last time up, came around to score, so swiped his 30th of the year. 1-0 pitch on the way. Broken bat, flare down the right field line, sinking quickly. Campbell is over, can't get there. Around second, headed for third. Here's the throw. Petrie is out. Oh, boy. Home plate umpire Garrett Nelson went up the third base line. And it was a gorgeous throw from Campbell, and in time to nab Emilian Petrie. It's a base hit for Horvath, but it ends the inning. Biscuits get no runs for the first time, and we go to the 4th inning. Biscuits 4, Barons 1 on Jock 740.
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0: Tuesday night baseball rolls on from Dabo's Park. Biscuits out ahead of the Barons by a 4-1 advantage. And Dylan Campbell, after a strike over to third base to end that bottom of the third inning, will lead things up. He singled his last time up, so first 3 innings of this game, he's put together a pretty solid night. Outfield assist and a 1-for-1 start. Here's the first pitch to him. And it is called a strike with a breaking ball right at the top of the zone. Well, this is a Birmingham Barons group that is managed by Pat Leland. So over there in the first base dugout, watching Campbell's at-bat. 0-1 pitch is cut on to miss, make it 0-2. Pat Leland is the son of Jim Leland. Jim Leland, a 22-year big league manager from 1986 all the way until 2013. Managed for four different clubs. Baumeister rocks home. And this one hammered through the left side. Another base hit for Campbell. Same spot as last time. This one hit a little bit harder. 98 off his bat, and he's got a leadoff single here in the fourth. Everything turning up Dylan Campbell tonight. And that'll bring in Colby Shelton from the left side. Jim Leland served his in his managerial career. 11 seasons in Pittsburgh. It's the longest tenure. He ended 8 years in Detroit. There's a swing and a miss. Sandwiched between those, he had 2 seasons with the Florida Marlins and 1 with the Rockies in Colorado. 0-1 on Shelton. It's a 175 hitter. Lay down a sack bunt his first time. Runner goes. Here's the throw from Bodine. A perfect strike. Safe. Boy, it was a perfect throw. It did look like Dylan Campbell had gotten in there, though. Take another look at it. He got a really good jump. He can run well. And Arenamo swiped the tag. Couldn't get the front leg. Caught the upper half of Dylan Campbell's body. And he has his 8th stolen base this season in 28 games now. Double play no longer in order, and Shelton hits one high in the air. Towering fly ball to right. Gillen back of the track, pressed against the wall. He's there to make the grab. Tagging from second, headed for third, goes Dylan Campbell, and it's a productive out for the second time already in this contest. Birmingham has hit one all the way to the wall. But come up just shy of homers. They have a homer. They have 2 fly outs, 1 to deep right there, and the other one to deep left center field that O'Vern was able to take care of. So Shelton, a productive out, and that one doesn't feel too good. Felt like off the bat that he had a homer. Baumeister will take it. Runner at third and one gone. Brendan Dixon sends one back and out of play. Runner at third and one gone. For Dixon, who has 7-10 now in his 24 games. Baumeister set and delivers. And left a breaking ball way up top, even the count at 1-1. Now we're talking about Jim Leland, who was inducted into the Hall of Fame as a manager in 2024. And his son Pat, now the manager for the Barons, had a 6-year minor league playing career. 1-1 is lined foul up the third baseline. Pat Leland played in 4 different organizations. The Tigers drafted him in 2010 during the time that his father Jim was the manager of the Tigers. They drafted him in the 8th round in 2010 out of high school in Pittsburgh. He had 597 as a senior. 1-2 pitch is down to the dirt, blocked by Bodine, and it's 2 balls and 2 strikes. And now Pat, after that playing career, has followed in his father's footsteps of being a manager. Pat played with the Tigers, Mariners, Reds, and Orioles in the minor league systems across his 6-year playing career professionally. 2-2 pitch. Swing and a miss. Got him with a changeup on the outer edge. That's the 6th for Jackson Baumeister. And when he has needed a strikeout, he has found one. That holds Campbell at third, and now the defense can take their usual spots for Samuel Zavala, who struck out to end the 2nd in strand 2 in scoring range. All right, hander readies. Here's the first pitch. It is up top for ball one. Well, mention those 2 years for Jim as the manager with the Florida Marlins. At that time, Kevin Bowles' father, John Bowles, was in the front office with the Marlins. And so Kevin is very familiar with Pat Leland's father, Jim, but this is the first time that these two are meeting. minor league baseball. Opposing managers. 1-0 pitch is rocketed on a hop. It takes a devastating hop. Isaac hops to his feet, delivers to first in time. Xavier Isaac recovers, and now he's laying down there behind first. That one gets the heart moving. Hopefully all is well with X. It took a big hop up on him and hit him up around the shoulder, but he was able to get to his feet and deliver a strike in time. It's a 3-1 inning-ending groundout. It's no runs on the one hit and one left over at third. We go bottom four. Still 4-1 Biscuits over the Barons.
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0: If you're with us on the TV side, just got a replay of that inning-ending ground ball over to Xavier Isaac that he was able to stick with and deliver on to first to the covering Jackson Baumeister. And another in scoring range. Well, the day is done for Connor McCullough. He goes three innings. We'll get you his final line in just a moment, but there's a new arm on the mound. This is Gerald Rosado. Rosado, a righty, twists home, and the first pitch to Kenny Piper. Right around the knees and missed inside. McCullough finishes in his second start against the Biscuits, matching his totals from the last start. Three innings, three earned runs, four total runs. 1-0 pitch is flared foul to even the count at 1-1. That damage done against McCullough on six hits and three walks while he struck out two. The 9-1 and two batters due up. Kenny Piper, Austin O'Vern, and Caden Bodine. There's the 1-1. It drifts down and away. The Biscuits saw Rosado at the beginning of the month. These two met at Regions Field in Birmingham. Righty deals the 2-1. It's chop foul up the third baseline. Rosado, 24 years old, and has been used pretty frequently out of the pen for this Birmingham group. Native of the Dominican Republic, has come out of the bullpen now 28 times this season for the Barons. Righty twists, and the 2-2 is in there, called strike three. A slider on the outer edge. And Piper caught looking. Oh, a quick start for Rosado in his first outing of the week. He did pitch against Rocket City on Saturday and was charged with a blown save, but his offense helped him out, scoring and earning him the win. He went an inning and a third and gave up one unearned run on two hits. So Vern, the lefty, watches downstairs for ball one. Rosado originally signed as an international free agent with the Kansas City Royals. There's a ground ball past the diving first baseman Anthony DiPino and into right field. Austin O'Vern all over the base paths in this one. He's two for two with two singles, two runs scored, and a walk. And now he's on with one out here in the fourth against the new arm. Rosado signed in February of 2020 with the Royals and then was traded over to the White Sox in exchange for Paul DeJong. Pitch misses outside. That was in 2024 when Kansas City was in the middle of a playoff push and they wanted to acquire one more bat. And so they did so with the White Sox. Rosado part of that package. Right-hander set at his belt. Over and runs. The 1-0 is set in the air. Foul. Back and out of play. Rosado comes in with a 6.90 ERA, but it's been a good stretch for him. He was charged with that blown save because of an unearned run. He hasn't allowed an earned run in any of his last five starts in the month. There's a dribbler up the first baseline. Foul off of Bodine's bat. Bodine is 0-for-1, reaching on an error, and he worked a walk alongside Austin O'Vern, who's over at first base in that opening inning, and came around to score. Right-hander with his glove tucked under his left arm. Now sat at his belt. Has the grip, has the sign, and picks over at O'Vern, who goes diving back in safely. Rosado pitched for the Barons last year. He was pretty sharp. 14 relief outings, went 2-0. The issue for him last season was walks. 16 and a third innings, he had 16 walks. Pitch home, O'Vern runs, the throw skips in, it's late. And Austin has his third, and he's part of the 40 steal club. How about it from Ovi? His third already here in this series to open up the week. Single season record for stolen bases. Familiar names over the last two seasons. Pitch home is flared foul. A defensive swing from Bodine on a pitch down around the bottom of the zone. Two balls and two strikes. In 2024, Chandler Simpson stole 73 bases. That was part of a 100 steal season for him. Chandler stands alone at the top. O'Vern's going to run again. Here's a dribbler up the first baseline. O'Vern will now stay put. Now coming for the plate. He's going to score. Bodine safe at first. O'Vern put the brakes on, rounding third. And then when he saw the back was turned, he took off for the plate, and it pays dividends. A hit and run for the Biscuits as a base hit. And DePino had to reach out for that tag, and that allowed O'Vern to dart for the dish. Biscuits steal a run. It's an RBI single in unusual fashion for Caden Bodine. Now here's Braden Taylor, who's driven in two trips. And he's going to take down and in against Gerald Rosado. We're talking about stolen bases in Biscuits history. Simpson stands alone at the top with 73. Homer Bush pushed him a little bit last year. Second most in a season for Montgomery with 57. Biscuits under Kevin Bowles have had some speed, and they have pushed opposing teams on the base paths. They're hovering near the top of the league in stolen bases this year, and a large part of that has been O'Vern. Righty deals. Pitch misses down and in. Biscuits have three different players in the top 10 in stolen bags in the Southern League this year. O'Vern now tied to the top with 40. Matt Corvath stole his 30th earlier in this game. And Gregory Barrios, who has the night off, has 28. And Braden Taylor's going to work a walk here. And now three in a row have reached after Rosado struck out the first man that he faced. First and second for Montgomery, leading 5-1. And out comes the pitching coach. And that is the first earned run that Rosado has allowed across his last five outings. Biscuit's offense has been all over the place tonight. They have eight hits and working here with one out in the bottom of the fourth. Not only do they have the eight hits, they've also worked four walks and been aided by an error. Here's the left-handed hitting top prospect, Theo Gillen. And he sends the first pitch foul back to the screen. Gillen 0 for 2 to start this series. Theo found his groove, settling in here at Double-A over the weekend. Pitch home. And he bounces it through the right side. A base hit around third, getting the windmill home from Gonzalez's Bodine. Here's the throw. It's a good one, but it hops past the catcher, Smith, and everybody moves up 90 more feet. It's an RBI knock for Theo Gillen, and the Biscuits' advantage swells to 6-1. Just poked it through the right side. Theo drives in his team-high 17th here in the second half. Bodine scores. Taylor goes to third on the throw, as does Gillen. He's up to second. Now the Barons will pull the infield in. Yadier Arenamo in the batter's box. He's grounded to third both times. And he watches a first pitch slider in there called a strike. Infield in. 0-1 the count. Here's the offering. And this one lined out to deep right center field. Back goes Campbell. He's there to run it down. Both runners will tag. And down to score comes Braden Taylor. It's a sacrifice fly for Yadier Arenamo. And the Biscuits add on another. Taylor has now driven in two. He's also scored. Theo Gillen tags to third on the play. 7-1 Montgomery. The offensive outburst continues. What a stretch it's been. You tack on tonight's runs in the last six games, outscoring opponents 39-8. Xavier Isaac has had a nice start to the evening, 2-for-2. He was out at second base after oversliding the second base bag in his last trip. Here's the 1-0, and he's going to line this one down into the gap. Another base hit. Xavier Isaac drives in the eighth of the night, and he's got a 3-for-3 day going. The line keeps moving. Gillen scores. And Emilian Petrie as the eighth batter against the new reliever. Gerald Rosado's had to throw 23 pitches here. And now there's some more action down that right field line in the pen for Birmingham. Two outs, runner at first, and Petrie stands in. And he watches a call and strike. 0-1 on the left-handed hitting second baseman. This one flared back and out of play. Oh, 2. Line back up the middle, played him perfectly. The shortstop, Brendan Dixon's there to glove. 102-mile-an-hour liner to end the inning. But eight men come to the dish, and the Biscuits' lead has swelled up. It's a four-run frame, and we go to the top of the fifth. Biscuits way out in front, 8-1 over the Barons.
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0: Jacob Burke at the top of the card stands in. Birmingham got a run in the opening inning, and they have flirted with more over the course of the last three innings. But Baumeister has been able to limit the damage. One run on six hits, and the third trip through the order begins with a called strike. A fastball on that outer edge down around the bottom of the zone. It is Burke, Smith, and Bonnemer due up here in the frame. One, two, and three batters. And this dives off the outer edge with a slider. One, one. Is hit in the air, foul on the right side, and out of play. And it's a 1-2 advantage for Jackson Baumeister in search of strikeout number 7. Baumeister inching closer to 70 pitches. Trying to get through this top of the fifth inning and qualify for a win. Righty twists and will not get the strikeout. Burke fights it off, foul behind home plate. Righty deals. And this one lofted again back to the screen. It remains a ball and two strikes. Burke not going down without a fight. Biscuits out ahead, 8-1. Baumeister here in the fifth. 1-2 pitch. Chopped foul off the plate and over towards the third base dugout. Leadoff man has singled and popped out to shallow left center field. It was Yadier Arenamo, the shortstop, who went and got that one to begin this game. 1-2 is taken just above the zone. A little extra on that one from Jackson Baumeister. Heater at 95. Two balls, two strikes. Here's the 2-2. Taken down and in. And the count swells to full. Burke has been a staple at the top of the card for the manager, Pat Leland. We're talking about it in the top of the fourth inning. Kevin Bull's father. Crossed paths a couple of times in their professional careers in the big leagues. Which misses downstairs for ball four, and that is the second walk issued by Baumeister in this one, and it comes to lead off the fifth. That's been the problem so far tonight. Baumeister has had to labor a bit because the leadoff man continues to reach base. Kept him off in the first inning, which coincidentally is the only inning in which a run has crossed against him. But in each of the last four, hitters have gotten aboard to start off the frame. He has had to work out of the stretch more than he would like tonight. Cade Bodine paying him a visit. A little bit of action going on down that left field line. Nobody up and throwing quite yet, but it appears Now that is getting ready to change with Baumeister set to throw his 75th. Runner over at first after the leadoff walk. Boston Smith stands. Here's the pitch. Smith takes down and in. Baumeister is among the league leaders in strikeouts per nine. It's over 10 for him. Say a high pop up, back and out of play. When he's needed a strikeout tonight, he has gotten it. Actually, has not recorded a strikeout for the first out of an inning. 1-1. Breaking ball is in there, called a strike. Center cut with his curveball. Boston Smith now behind in the count, 1-2. What a start to the double-A career it's been for Smith. Catcher garnering some attention. 1-2 is drilled up the first baseline, but foul, drifting onto the berm. So it stays 1-2. Conversations on social media among White Sox fans and experts, as well as the conversations just throughout the organization, kind of hint at the idea of Smith being tested to AAA or even being called up to the big leagues earlier than planned. 1-2 pitch. Misses downstairs, and it's 2-2. He's had some very professional at-bats, and he's also been working out in left field a little bit. And the reason behind that is that may accelerate his trip up to the big leagues. What a whirlwind it's been for Boston Smith, who was the national sixth-round pick in 2025 out of Wright State. Still 23. Pitch misses down and in, and again, he works the count to full. This is his first season of professional baseball. And anytime that you're in your first season and anyone is even mentioning your name in a sentence with being called up to the major leagues, you're doing something right. And he certainly has. Runner goes, 3-2 is downstairs for ball four. It's back-to-back walks for Baumeister to open up the fifth, and that may earn him a visit from the pitching coach, Jim Paddock. And here comes Paddock. Baumeister just above 80 pitches now, and he's got to face Caleb Bonnemer. Another solid at-bat from Boston Smith. And if you're watching on a box score, it's not going to jump off the sheet at you. He's 0-for-1 tonight with a fly out to center and two walks. Two walks is a good sign, but it's nothing that gets people up and chatting. But he has worked back from behind in the count in both of those walks. And his fly out to center took Austin O'Byrne deep into left center field and had him reaching back for the wall. And as he made the catch, he bounced into that wall. First and second after the walks, action down the left field line in the pen. And here's a high drive down the left field line, hooking towards the corner, disappearing into that corner is Matt Corbath, and the ball finds its way down. Windmill around, and it's an RBI single for Caleb Bonnemer. He's driven in both tonight for the Barons. That one disappeared into the corner and just stayed fair. Horvath couldn't get there quite in time. Looked like he had to let up for fear of barreling into that wall in foul territory. He got it back in pretty quickly, but it's an RBI single, scoring Jacob Burke from second base. You know, three straight have reached here in the fifth. 8-2 Biscuits. First and second. And the left-handed hitting Alec Briley watches the first pitch. Ball and no strikes. Just missed inside. Right-hander deals. And this one lofted back foul to tie things back up at 1-1. Briley, a switch hitter. Doubled his last time up. It was a two-out double that moved Boston Smith, who is currently at second base, over to third. And they were left there thanks to an inning-ending strikeout. 1-1. Breaking ball. Fell off the table and into the strike zone. 1-2. Baumeister at 85 pitches. See how long they let him go. 1-2. Stayed up and away, and it's two balls and two strikes. Baumeister's last time out went 85 pitches. The most he's thrown this year was 89 back in April. 2-2 offering. Foul back to the screen. Train screeches on by. Right-hander set at his belt out of the stretch. 2-2 pitch. Chopped back towards the mound. Baumeister has it. Looks at second. Will throw to first for the out, but both runners move up 90 feet. A productive out for Briley. He becomes the first out. Will pushes Smith to third and Bonnemer to second. And out comes the manager, Kevin Bull. So that'll be the end of the night for Jackson Baumeister, whose career high in pitches is that 89 back in April. And he will end the night at 88. Well, Baumeister chased from the game. Biscuits will go to the bullpen. They will bring on a right-hander. It's Johnny Cuevas. We'll talk about him when we come back. Biscuits still out in front, 8-2. Cuevas will inherit a one-out runners at second and third situation.
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0: Johnny Cuevas emerges out of the bullpen. Baumeister is done. His line not yet finalized. We mentioned earlier that the Biscuits this year have, out of the All-Star break, and in this five-game winning streak, have not allowed more than two runs. They've got a commanding 8-2 lead with plenty of baseball left to go. Runners at second and third on one gone. Here's the first pitch. DePino cracks it on the ground. Taylor's got it. Looks back the runner at second. Isaac will receive it at first, but a run will score. So that one will be charged to Jackson Baumeister. But Cuevas comes in and gets a ground ball to third with an RBI attached for Anthony DePino. It scores Boston Smith. And after Taylor reached back to fire over to first, Bonomer got a good read and did move over to third. Well, Johnny Cuevas this year has a 3.86 ERA entering this contest. Has pitched against Birmingham once, and it was one to forget for him. It's been really sharp for the Biscuits. Pitch just misses beneath the zone to Dylan Campbell. But for Cuevas, he had a nine-inning scoreless streak going, and that was snapped in his one appearance at Birmingham back at the beginning of the month. He pitched on July 5th. Now he's behind 2-0 on Dylan Campbell. He had gone nine straight innings without allowing a run. He came in and gave up two runs on four hits and could only record one out. This one sky and foul, back and out of play, and it's 2-1. Took him 19 pitches to get that one out. And since then, he has allowed a run in each of his outings, one against Birmingham, and then the last time he pitched was at Pensacola on July 10th. We went two innings, allowing one run. Pitch home, and that is called a strike. At the knees on the outer edge. Two balls and two strikes. Now Dylan Campbell's had a night to remember already, looking to add to it with an RBI and a base hit. He's 2-for-2. And this time he's caught swinging. Swing and a miss. Cuevas strikes him out and minimizes the damage to finalize Jackson Baumeister's line. Now we turn the card after a two-run top of the fifth. We go bottom five. Biscuits still leading the Barons 8-3 on Jock 740.
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0: Back at the ballpark on this Tuesday, we go to the bottom of the fifth inning. Connor McCullough went three innings of four-run baseball. He was only charged with three earned runs. Harold Rosado came in, and he went one inning, giving up three earned runs, four total runs on four hits with a walk and a strikeout. And now a new arm dons the rubber. Tall right-hander, donning the number 33 on the back of his uniform. This is Carson Jacobs out of Hayes, Kansas. And the first pitch to Matt Horvath garners a swing and a miss. Horvath was the lone man not to bat in that eight batter, four run, four hit. Bottom of the fourth. Biscuits still ahead, 8-3. Here's the 0-1. Swing and a miss, and Horvath down, nothing at two. Carson Jacobs grips the ball in his right hand. Now comes Sat with his red mitt at his chest. Lips high in the 0-2. His bounce on the ground, left side. Bonnemer vacuums it up, sets his feet, delivers a tight play, and Horvath beat it out. An infield single for Mack. He came barreling down the line. He hit it hard. Bonnemer took three or four shuffles and then delivered a throw across the diamond. It was a little bit low, and on the replay, Mack certainly safe, and he legs out an infield knock. Here is Kenny Piper. And this one squirts to the backstop. A wild pitch will move Horvath into scoring range and erase the possibility of a ground ball double play. Another look at it, just down and away. A free 90 feet for Horvath. One to know the count on Kenny Piper. Jacob is ready. 24-year-old deals home, misses up and in. On the right-handed hitting, designated hitter tonight, Kenny Piper, who's 0-for-2 to start this. He fell out to first in a strikeout looking. Coming off of a big performance in the series finale on Sunday. Pitch misses inside. He picked up a triple in that game. Just missed his 10th home run of the year. Piper sitting at 9 homers. 56 for his career. He has twice in his career made it to double-digit homers. Pitch home is in there, called a strike. The most he's hit in a single season, we're back in 2023, where he split time in Bowling Green and made his double-A debut here in Montgomery. He hit 20 in that season, followed it up with 12 in 24, and then he's now matched his 2025 total with 9 of them. Now, not going to swing on a 3-1 pitch. He takes ball four, and it's first and second now. Still nobody out in the top of the order coming up. Austin O'Byrne, very productive night tonight. Two singles, a walk, three stolen bases, and three runs scored. O'Byrne had an 0-for-4 day on Sunday. He had been the Biscuits' best hitter on Sundays. Pitch home. Is on the outer edge, called a strike. But went 0-for-4, was hit by a pitch in his final at-bat, which stretched his on-base streak to 12. It's now at 13, reaching in all three trips thus far. Now he's got an RBI opportunity. And he swings over top of a changeup. Carson Jacobs was acquired as a free agent in 2023 by the White Sox. Pitched in the Arizona Fall League this past fall. Pitched in 8 games. Joined the Barons on April 24th to make his season debut. This one golfed in the air down the left field line, sinking quickly and falling foul. O'Byrne battling, still behind 0-2. A couple of hits. He has raised his average to .311. Now, he doesn't qualify anymore after missing a month. But he would be second in the league in batting average should he have enough at-bats to qualify. Here's the pitch. And it's tapped foul back to the screen. Just trickles back over to the backstop. Matt Horvath started the inning with a base hit, an infield single. Kenny Piper followed with a base hit, or with a walk, excuse me, and now it's first and second. And 0-2 on the leadoff hitting Austin O'Byrne. has terrorized the Barons this year. Both runners go. Pitches down in the dirt. It deflects past the catcher. Here comes Horvath to the plate. Smith has it. No throw to be made. Both runners move up two bases. Horvath scores from second on the wild pitch. He was stealing on the pitch. He let up as he touched the third base bag and said, never mind that. Don't need a helmet. He popped in safely at home. A wild pitch proves costly. And the Biscuits have a run here in the bottom of the fifth. It's now 9-3. Piper now at third with the infield pulled in. And the pitch home from Jacobs is again fouled off. Verd continues to battle. They watched a called strike one. Swung and missed at the second offering. Has since gone foul ball, ball in the dirt, wild pitch. That scored the run. And now another foul ball. Here's a 1-2. And he takes inside to even the count at 2-2. Right-hander with his red glove pressed to his chest. Deals the 2-2. And O'Verne fouls it back. Smith holds on. And ultimately, Carson Jacobs wins the battle. First time that O'Verne has been sat down tonight.
10: Number 15, the catcher.
0: And it comes on the first strikeout for Carson Jacobs. The infield will stay pulled in with one out. And Caden Bodine, who has reached and scored twice tonight, he's also driven in a run, has another opportunity. High leg kick, and the first pitch is bounced through the right side. It's an RBI single for Caden Bodine. He drives in his second of the evening, and the Biscuits are into double digits. It's 10-3 Montgomery. A 97-mile-an-hour two-hopper through the right side of the infield. And Bodine has himself another multi-hit game. Now this Biscuits offense is scorching hot. Coming off of 10 runs on Sunday in the series finale win over Knoxville, they have now gone double digits in back-to-back games. So down in the dirt, blocked by Smith, and that'll hold Bodine there at first. Right-hander readies. Taylor ahead 1-0. Here's the offering. And he bounces it through the right side. Bodine will take a wide turn at second and slam the brakes on there. It's back-to-back singles. Braden Taylor has his second hit of the night. Oh, boy. The Biscuits on Sunday had 10 runs on 16 hits. They now have 10 on 13. We're still in the bottom of inning number 5.

0: We had a visit from the pitching coach here. Jacobs having labor here in the inning. He's ready to face Theo Gillen. And his next pitch will be his 20th. First and second, still one out, and Theo Gillen takes a big cut. And a slider down. Carson Jacobs, the 24-year-old, finished up his collegiate career at North Dakota State. He's been really sharp lately. Gone three straight scoreless outings before this one. Gillen takes. That's beneath the zone. And learned after swinging and missing at the first pitch. Evens things up, and a ball and a strike. Biscuits. Another double-digit run night. Pitch home. Lifted in the air, left center field. Playable for Burke. The center fielder is on underneath it. He makes the grab. Both runners will stay put. Bodine at second, Taylor at first, and Gillen flies out to center. And there are now two away. Here comes Yadier Arenamo. We've talked about it a few different times with Arenamo. The beginning of the year, the power numbers were huge. He's really known for his glove. He's hit for average well in the past. And back-to-back seasons in high A, swing and a miss. He won the batting title, the highest batting average in the league over the last two seasons. And this year came out of the gate swinging and hitting a lot of homers, but he had a lot of swing and miss going on. 0-1. And he chops this one over to third. It's a fair ball. Bonnemer will have to throw over to first, and he gets it there in time. He was trying to win the foot race to the third base bag and got a little nervous, delivered over to first in time for the out anyway. Arenamo grounds out to third for the third time, and the Biscuits' fifth inning has come and gone. They add on a couple more runs and have a double-digit night. They lead by a 10-3 mark.
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With the first pitch, a called strike on the left-handed hitting Colby Shelton. It's the 7, 8, and 9 batters. Quaboss deals home, and the 0-1 is lofted out of play on the left side. Well, Jackson Baumeister's line was finalized after a 5-3 ground out allowed by Quaboss and then a strikeout to strand a runner at third. Well, Baumeister goes 4 and a third innings, allowing 3 earned runs on 7 hits, including one homer. That was Caleb Bonimer. He walked 3, and he struck out 6 on 88 pitches, the second highest mark of his professional career. Shelton takes upstairs for ball 1. It's 1 and 2. This one skips in to even the count at 2 and 2. Shelton laid down a sack bunt. Most recently, he flied out up against the wall in right field. Time called. And now a clock violation being called on Quaboss. He stepped off and wanted a new baseball. And he will get that. But instead of a 2-2 pitch upcoming, it'll be a 3-2 offering. 3-2 on Shelton. Left-handed hitter. Righty deals. Payoff pitch is bounced over to Xavier Isaac. He'll glove it with ease. He waves off Quaboss and will step on the first base bag for the initial out of the sixth. Been all biscuits tonight. 10-3. It's 10 runs on 13 hits for Montgomery. 3 runs on 7 hits and an error defensively for Birmingham. Now it's moral victory for the Barons, becoming the first team in this 5-game winning streak to put up more than 2 runs against Montgomery. As a swing and a miss on a devastating changeup downstairs. Brendan Dixon, a right-handed hitter, pulled the trigger on it. Came up empty on a ball down in the dirt. Dixon is 0-2 thus far and has struck out both times, but now evading Jackson Baumeister, he has Johnny Quaboss. A 1 pitch, bounced over to third. Taylor plays it on a high hop and 2 hops it over to first base. Isaac will take that. A pretty easy ball to dig out. That one's planned all the way. Had to back up on it, threw off his back foot. He just hopped it twice. Knew he had time. Taylor takes care of the second out. Well, looking across the big leagues right now, the Rays out to a commanding 8-2 advantage there in Toronto over the Blue Jays. That game in the top of the eighth inning. Pitch home. There's a called strike on the lefty, Samuel Zavala. The White Sox on the wrong side of a 5-0 score there in Arlington against the Rangers. That game, bottom of the fifth. Pitch home. Misses up and away. Evens things at 1-1. The Biloxi Shuckers are in the ninth inning right now against Chattanooga. They're in Chattanooga, and at the moment, they're twirling a no-hitter. Manuel Rodriguez, Nick Merkel, and Jesus Broca have combined to go now 8 1/3 innings of no-hit baseball. This one rides wide of the zone. Biloxi's had quite the season. Looking to add to their already impressive resume. First half champions in the South Division. They're currently leading the division here in the second half. 2-1 pitch. Cut on and missed. Elevated a heater. Got Zavala to chase. Quaboss is a strike away from getting out of the inning. Knoxville leads in Rocket City 4-3. That game in the seventh inning. And this stays at chest height, 3-2. Columbus and Pensacola postponed.

0: weather tonight. A rare postponement there on that turf field in Pensacola. Wahoo Stadium. 3-2 pitch is in there. Got him looking. Zavala knew it. A backwards K for the second strikeout and 1-2-3 inning for Cuevas. He set down all five that he's faced. Throws up zeros here in the sixth. Bottom of the sixth next. Biscuits looking to add on to their double-digit run night. We return on Jock 740.
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0: Hi, Tom Dabo's Park. I'm Luke Mealy. It's a 10-3 advantage for the Montgomery Biscuits, and they're looking to add on. Here's a guy that's been a large part of that tonight, Xavier Isaac. 3-for-3 night going on. We're going to pick up a fourth hit for Isaac. This is his first three-hit game of the year. It is his 13th multi-hit game. Pitch home is down in the dirt, blocked by the catcher, Smith. Isaac and Petrie, two lefties before the righty, Matt Corvath, completes the scheduled 3-2 up in the bottom of the sixth. Pitch home, bounced out towards shortstop, a high hop, and into left center field. Well, Xavier Isaac might have just gotten a gift from the baseball gods. It took a devastating hop on Brendan Dixon, who had it sized up. It looked like a casual ground ball to short, but a high hop may give Isaac his fourth hit of the night. See how it officially goes in the book, but there's not much that the shortstop Brendan Dixon could do there. Here's Emilian Petrie, watches the first pitch. A heater in the zone, called a strike. It is a base hit for Xavier Isaac. And for the Biscuits, that marks the fourth four-hit game for anybody on the roster this year. Righty deals. This one dribbled back up the middle. Could be two. This time a clean hop for Dixon, and he slings on to first in time to erase both Isaac and Petrie. It's a double play that goes 6-3 on the scorecard. And there are two away for Carson Jacobs.
9: Left fielder, number 16, Matt Corvath.
0: There's Matt Corvath looking to keep the inning alive. The Biscuits have not gone down in order in any inning this year. This night. Pretty impressive if it was this year. They have not had just a three-batter frame. Sent only four to the plate as part of a two-hit third inning, though. Interesting inning. 0-1 offering. Chased on a slider downstairs, and Horvath now behind, nothing in two. He was down 0-2 his last time up. Mack ended up pulling through with his third hit of the night. For Mack, it's his second three-hit game and his 18th multi-hit performance. This one pops in and out of Smith right around the top of the zone, and had he caught it, it might have been a called strike three. It was awfully close. Biscuits do not have a five-hit game this year. Isaac will have a chance, and Horvath, if he can pull through, may have an opportunity as well. 1-2. He checked his swing. They say he went on the appeal, and Carson Jacobs has his second strikeout. It's a 1-2-3 inning that started with a base hit, a double play, and a strikeout followed. And for the first time all night, Birmingham faces the minimum in the bottom of the sixth. 10-3, top seven next on Jock 740.
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0: Johnny Cuevas returns to the mound. Number 19 has sat down all five batters that he's faced on 19 pitches. And he will face the top of the order for the first time. He has faced five, striking out two, and the other three have grounded out. Cuevas back on for his second full inning of work. And he gets Burke, Smith, and Bonnemer. Three of the more dangerous hitters in this order for the Birmingham Barons. Burke has reached in each of his last two trips with a single and a walk. Also scored a run. And he takes a called strike with a slider on the outer edge this time. Cuevas began this season at AAA Durham. Struggled to throw strikes consistently. There's a swing and a miss. Got him to chase that slider a little bit further out than the called strike was. And it's 0-2. That hasn't been a problem of late for Johnny Cuevas. And if he continues to pitch the way that he is, he might be purchasing a one-way ticket back to Durham. 0-2 pitch down in the dirt. Skips back to the screen. And it's 1-2. Burke a 1-for-2 day with a walk and a base hit. He was picked off after that single in the third inning, and that helped Baumeister to a scoreless fray. It featured two hits and a walk. Black glove at his belt. Cuevas deals. Again down in the dirt. Skips up. And it's 2-2. No action quite yet down that left field line. If you look at the recent outings for Cuevas, he has hovered around 20 pitches. He went 29 in one of those. Backhanded stop by Arenamo in the hole. Long throw across the diamond. Oh, boy, he makes it look pretty. Yadier Arenamo steals a hit away on a backhanded stop of the hole. Threw across his body, falling away. Isaac with a nice stretch there at first base. And Yadier Arenamo showing off why he's a member of the Rays 40-man roster. Six-three on the scorecard. A little asterisk on it. It's Boston Smith. He takes a called strike in the knees with a fastball. Looks like having a conversation now with Garrett Nelson. Not heated by any means, but look back and likely just checking if he's going to go any lower. Maybe confirming that his guys are going to get that call too. Another pitch down. Cuevas a bit frustrated after skipping in another. His third down in the dirt of this inning. There's a right-hander beginning to warm down that right field line for Birmingham. Cuevas, the second arm used tonight by the Biscuits, and they're trying to get a second full frame out of him. He's gone exactly two innings this moment in time. 1-1. Misses down and in. That's Mark McLaughlin getting loose for the Barons down that right field line. They have already used three pitchers. He would be their fourth. 2-1. Is there at the top of the zone, called a strike with a slider from Cuevas. Now he's back to even at 2-2. Now Biloxi did allow a hit, but they're still working on a shutout. They're two outs away from another win. They're over Chattanooga on the road. With a win, they would have sole possession of first place in the Southern League South Division here in the second half. Here's a high hopper, chest high for Millian Petrie. And Isaac had his foot off the bag, had to dance its way back, and he did so. Fifth ground ball that Johnny Cuevas has gotten in this outing. Five ground outs and two strikeouts. His next pitch will be his 30th. The Biscuits, as it stands right now, are 3.5 back of Biloxi and Columbus. And with a win tonight, they would move to 3 back of Columbus, which is the one that matters. spinner is there at the top of the zone, that outer edge on Caleb Bonnemer. It's 0-1. Biloxi has already punched their ticket to the postseason, so the Biscuits don't really have to beat out the Shuckers in the second half for anything other than bragging rights, as here's one smoked up the middle. A two-out base hit, and that's the first base runner allowed by Cuevas. Comes on a 107-mile-an-hour base hit back up the middle for the White Sox number one prospect's bat. Caleb Bonnemer's got a three-hit night going. That'll bring up Alec Briley, who is 1-for-3. He has struck out, grounded out, back to the mound, and double. He's the final man to face Cuevas for the first time tonight. He goes after the first pitch and sends it in the air, left side, leaking into the seats. Oh and one. Switch hitting designated hitter in from the left side. The 0-1 pitch is tapped over to Isaac. He will throw on to second for the out. Well, it works. Yadier Arenado is confused. It's the final out of the frame. Isaac could have just stepped on the bag, but he went for the style points. And the inning is over.
1: Stretch out and join us in the city of Take Me Out to the Bowl Game.
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0: Now ready for the 13, resident hitter, Jesse Piper.
1: Kenny Piper leads off this home half of the seventh. Second time that he has led off in this game. He walked his last time up. And is 0-for-2 thus far. Slightly open stance on the right side. And a new righty on the mound. The first pitch is smoked up the middle. That's a base hit for Piper. Wasted no time. Hopping all over McLaughlin's first pitch. Saw him warming up over the course of the last two half innings. Mark McLaughlin is into the game. Sports an 8-4-1 ERA at the moment. Now has to work around the leadoff single. Get to the final line on Carson Jacobs in a moment. Austin O'Vern watches a called strike. Right-hander readies. 25-year-old Twistome in his 0-1 is down in the dirt. Skips away from Boston Smith. And it's a free 90 feet for Kenny Piper on a wild pitch. Double play, ball no longer in order, and O'Vern has an opportunity with a runner in scoring range. Now McLaughlin, in his previous 15 outings, this being his 16th with the Barons, has that 8-4-1 ERA. Pitch out is rocketed high and deep out to left, but slicing its way well foul. It's 1-2. McLaughlin originally from Atlanta, Georgia. The seventh round pick by the White Sox back in 2022. Played at Tennessee. Spent three seasons as a high leverage reliever. This time he misses just up and in. Didn't miss by much, but it did miss. And it's 2-2 on Austin O'Vern. McLaughlin was with the Barons last year and had a 4.44 ERA. 2-2. Dips downstairs. Biscuits have only been blanked in two innings thus far. They were blanked in the third and went down in order for the first time in the sixth despite a leadoff hit. This one spoiled back and out of play. O'Vern has reached in three of his four trips. He struck out his last time up but has two singles, a walk, three stolen bases, and three runs scored. Pretty productive night for O'Vern as well as the rest of the offense. And that is downstairs for ball four. Austin is on with his second walk of the night. Biscuits at first and second, nobody out, and that can be said quite often tonight. They did that in the first and scored both runs. They did that again in the fourth inning and scored four runs. They had two aboard the base paths with one out. They did it in the fifth. This one leaks behind the catcher and Smith, but nothing doing. Runners stay put. In the fifth inning, they had a single from Horvath and a walk by Kenny Piper. And ended up scoring both of those runs, trying to add on. Righty deals, and Bodine takes up top, a ball and a strike. The most runs the Biscuits have scored in a game this year were back on May 3rd at Columbus, where they scored 18. They also picked up 19 hits, a season high in that game. This one down in the dirt, blocked by Smith, but it leaks up the line foul and gives a free 90 feet for Piper and O'Vern. Wild pitch. And Smith did everything that he could. Saw him cup the shoulders, throw the body to the right. Just caught off the right side of his chest protector, and it went with his momentum up the first baseline. Here's the 2-1 to Bodine. Sends it in the air, sinking quickly in foul ground. Bonnemer is back, looking over his shoulder, and can't make the catch. Clanked off the heel of his glove. A ball that Bonnemer would tell you he should catch, but that's not easy. That's evading an umpire, bullpen catcher, and the pitcher that's playing bodyguard, and then looking over his shoulder into the night sky to try to make an underhanded catch over his shoulder. A new life for Bodine. 2-2 is taken down and in, and the count is full. Bodine's been busy tonight, an RBI single in each of his last two trips. Here's the 3-2, and he takes up top for ball four. Three straight have reached here in the seventh, and the bases are loaded for the heart of the order. Boy, we're talking about the Biscuits' best offensive night of the year, and that was actually a day game. It wasn't a night, back on May the 3rd, and that was a game that not only saw them score a season-high 18 runs on a season-high 19 hits, but they hit eight homers, which was a record in the Southern League. And Taylor sends one in the air. Well struck to medium depth left field. Zavala is camped underneath it. Should be deep enough to score the run. Piper will tag, as does O'Vern, and the Biscuits add on. Sacrifice fly from Braden Taylor, and he has three RBIs tonight. Sack fly to left. Sends Piper to the plate and moves O'Vern to third, and there's runners at the corners now for Theo Gillen. The Biscuits had eight homers, a Southern League record, and they allowed five homers on a windy day there in Columbus where the ball was flying. Pitch home is taken at the top of the zone, called a strike. Over 13 total home runs in that game also set a franchise mark. It did do that, but a Southern League record in home runs in a single game with 13. Here's a liner right at the shortstop, and Brendan Dixon, he's there to glove it. Hard hit ball from Gillen, but nothing to show. A line out to short at 96 off the bat. Yadier Arenado will try to tack on with two gone and runners at the corners. The most home runs combined between two teams in a single game was set back in the late 70s, and that was 10. So the Biscuits and the Clingstones blew that out of the water with 13 on May 3rd. The Biscuits threatening some of those totals tonight. They have 11 runs on 15 hits. They've got some work to do in the home run department if they want to get there. Righty deals. And misses downstairs to even the count at 1-1. Biscuits have been one of the best teams at using the long ball to their advantage. They are second in home runs this year with 113. 1-1 pitch. Arenado tags it in the air. Straightaway center field. Playable for Jacob Burke. He circles underneath it and puts the squeeze on the final out. Biscuits do get another run. It comes on just one hit. And they will send us to the top of the eighth, up 11-3.
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1: Back high atop Dabo's Park. Luke Maley hanging out with you on this Tuesday evening. It's been all biscuits here tonight with the lights on. And we head to the eighth inning, and there's a new arm on the mound. This is Hayden Snellsyer coming on in relief. I'm Johnny Cuevas, who was excellent. 2 2/3 of scoreless one-hit baseball, and he struck out two. Did not allow a base runner until two outs there in his final inning. He gave up a base hit to center for Caleb Bonimer. Cuevas did his part. The Biscuits staff has been really sharp lately. Talked about how good the starting rotation has been. The bullpen has struggled a bit in this month, but they put together some pretty impressive outings in this winning streak. So swing and a miss by Anthony DiPino to get the day going for the righty Hayden Snellsyer. Patome is just wide. Ball and a strike on DiPino. Snellsyer with an ERA just north of 4.5. And this one hit high into the night sky, twisting towards foul ground, but it will stay fair. And underneath it to make the first out is Theo Gillen. Dylan Campbell will stand in now. Well, Hayden Snellsyer making his 24th appearance of the year, all of them out of the bullpen. He has had two separate stints in AAA Durham. Pachome is again hit high in the air. This one staying on the infield. And Petrie now backing up with both feet on the cut of the outfield grass is there to put the squeeze on it. A high pop out for Dylan Campbell, the second baseman, Emilian Petrie. Colby Shelton will come up. Biscuits up 11-3 here in the visiting portion of inning number 8. And here in the series opener, Birmingham down for their final four outs. Got 8 hits and 3 runs tonight. Pitch home. Swing and a miss. Really good slider downstairs. Shelton laid down a sack bunt back in the second inning, and it was well executed, but back-to-back strikeouts threw up a zero for Jackson Baumeister. 0-1 is rocketed foul off the tarp down that right field line. Karam's down to the bullpen. It's quickly nothing in two. Pretty nice evening to watch some baseball here in the Capital City. Oh, and two. Here's the pitch. Swing and a miss. 7 pitches. And Hayden Snellsyer has a 1-2-3 top of the eighth. No runs, no hits, and no errors. Nobody left on base. He caps it off with his first strikeout, and we turn the car. Bottom eight up next. Biscuits 11, Barons 3 on Jock 7-4.
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9: 40.
1: Mark McLaughlin stays out there on the mound. Biscuits hunting down their sixth consecutive win. And they are three outs away from doing so, but would love to add some style points. And Xavier Isaacs got a chance to write himself into the history books. Biscuits have not had a five-hit performance since Diego Infante back in May of 2023. It happened here in this ballpark against Rocket City. Isaac is 4-for-4, and the first pitch is in there, called a strike on him. Isaac has four hits, including an RBI single. All of his hits have gone for a base. It was Al trying to stretch one at second. Pitch home, and he takes downstairs to even the count at 1-1. Biscuits sent six guys to the plate as part of a one-run seventh inning. They left two aboard the base paths against the righty. Now back out for a second frame. Here's the 1-1. Bounce back up the middle. Gloved by Dixon. He will sling on to first. And Isaac is out for the first time tonight. Well, he hit it hard right back up the middle. And it was just a couple inches away from deflecting off of McLaughlin. He was able to get out of the way. And the shift helps out the Barons. Well, the Rays have just gone final in Toronto. They, much like the Biscuits, put up a big number offensively. They downed the Blue Jays 12-2. There's Emilian Petrie, and he watches the first pitch in there for a strike. Petrie in search of his first hit. He's got a three-game hitting streak going, but he's 0-for-3 tonight. He has reached base. He has struck out, walked, lined out to shortstop, and most recently grounded into a double play that went shortstop to first. 1-1 pitch is just inside. Eleven runs on 15 hits for Montgomery. 2-1 pitch swatted to the screen. They get two balls and two strikes. I mentioned the Biscuits are hunting down their sixth consecutive win, which the five-game winning streak they're on right now is the longest of the year for them. And you look across the rest of the Southern League, there's only one team that has had a winning streak longer than five games. Pitch up top, fastball at 94 that misses, and the count is now full. The Chattanooga Lookouts in April had two separate seven-game winning streaks. The Biscuits, should they win tonight, they're three outs away, up eight runs. 3-2 is lofted foul, out of play on the left side, and it remains at full count. It would mean the first six-game winning streak by a Southern League team. Righty deals this one high and tight for ball four. Second walk that Petrie has worked in this one. There's a one-out base runner for Matt Corbett. He's working on a three-hit day. Trying to make it four. It's three out of four at the moment. Right-hander readies. And there's a first pitch strike. There are currently four winning streaks of five games or more in minor league baseball at the moment. The Biscuits, one of three five-game winning streaks. That just misses the zone. And it is an even count at 1-1 on Mac. The longest streak belongs to the single-A affiliate of the Texas Rangers, the Hickory Crawdads. There is a called strike at the knees, and it's 1-2 advantage for McLaughlin. They have won six in a row, dating back to July 10th. Biscuits trying to match that mark. 2-1 pitch. flutters downstairs. And excuse me, that is now a 2-2 count. Runner over at first with one gone. Pitch to Horvath. He lays off. It's just above the zone. Now chest high. And another full count. There's action down the right field line for Birmingham. Laughlin's had to throw 35 pitches. Right-hander set at his belt. Kicks home. Here's the payoff. And it's spoiled. Foul ball back to the netting. Still 3-2. Slightly open stance on the right side for Mack. Here's the pitch. Way up top. That's ball four. Back to back. One out walks. And the Biscuits in business yet again here in the eighth inning. And out comes the pitching coach.
0: Kenny Piper.
1: Well, Kenny Piper's got another shot. He started this night 0-for-2 with a foul out and a strikeout. But he's reached in each of his last two trips and ended up scoring in each of the last two. Piper's been hitting the baseball hard lately, but he hasn't found home runs to show for it. He's got 9 and trying to turn in his third career double-digit homer season in his first since 2024 after finishing with 9 between 17 games of the Biscuits last year and 49 in Triple-A Durham. 9 homers in 66 games. Pretty good pace. He's got 9, and this is 57th this year with the Biscuits. Feels like it's only a matter of time. And he hammers this one down the left field line, but foul. He just missed his 10th. And legged out a 2-run triple in the series finale on Sunday. Piper's most recent home run was June 24th here against Biloxi. He watches off the outer edge to tie the count back up at 1-1. Holds the bat above his right shoulder. Here's the 1-1. And he lines it into left field. It's down for a base hit. Stop sign is on for Emilian Petrie. Kenny Piper joins the multi-hit nightclub. Been a night filled with multiple hits from multiple different guys, and now the bases are loaded. You look up and down the lineup. O'Vern's got 2 hits. He's stepping in now. Bodine's got 2 hits. Taylor's got 2 hits. Isaac has 4. Horvath has 3. And now Kenny Piper has 2. Biscuits have picked up 16 hits this evening, and that's going to be the end of the day. Mark McLaughlin. Barons will go to the bullpen. Bases are loaded with one away here in the bottom of the eighth. Montgomery leads Birmingham 11-3. We'll be right back on Jock 740.
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1: Now for the second time this year, the Barons' Matthias Lacombe is on out of the bullpen. Lacombe, the Frenchman from France, a 12th round pick in 2023. Out of a community college in Arizona, where he learned English there. Off-season, he got to play in the qualifying rounds before the World Baseball Classic, and Team France did not qualify, so he didn't pitch in that World Baseball Classic, but had a pretty cool experience with Team France. That's managed by Bruce Bochy. Right-hander readies, and the first pitch to Austin O'Vern dives downstairs. Now, Lacombe had a rude welcoming to Double-A. He was really sharp in 16 games. He had a 2.88 ERA and high A Winston-Salem to begin the year. 1-0 pitch. Over and takes it to call it strike. Lacombe, in the first batter that he faced in Double-A, battled and battled and battled and ended up allowing the base runner to reach on 13 pitches. And then things kind of snowballed. He gave up two runs on three hits in one inning as this one rocketed well foul. Vern got every seam of that baseball but launched it into the concourse down the right field line. Came off the bat in a hurry. And now he has to protect one and two. Bases are loaded. Biscuits are out in front, 11-3 on this Tuesday night. Vern holds his hands right in front of his chest, now wraps the bat around his shoulder. And the pitch misses downstairs, a slider. In that lone outing, lefties went 2-for-4 against Lacombe. Righties went 1-for-2. Count is 2-2. Here's the pitch. O'Vern sprays it foul, up and out of play, this time on the left side. Mark McLaughlin responsible for each of the three base runners aboard the base paths. Petrie's at third. Horvath's at second. They walked. Kenny Piper singled and chased McLaughlin from the game. Now Lacombe trying to wiggle out of this jam. Righty with a teal glove at his belt, deals home. O'Vern takes, that's wide of the zone. And the count is full. He's got to find the strike zone here. Or a walk in a run charged to his fellow bullpen mate and Mark McLaughlin. Petrie walked to get there. Biscuits have had their fair share of walks tonight, 9 of them. They go along with 16 hits. Pitch home. Is on the edge, called a strike. Good looking slider on the outer edge. And Lacombe with a well-timed strikeout. Bring up Caden Bodine.
0: Number 15, Caden.
1: O'Vern knew it. Caden Bodine has had a big night. Two walks, two RBI singles, two runs scored. He also reached on an error the lone time he's been not given a hit. Pitch misses downstairs. The first pitch slider, 1-0. Bags packed. Biscuits looking to strike again here in the eighth inning. Right-hander deals home. Bodine takes. That is a called strike, and it's 1-1. Biscuits' last grand slam was on that eight-homer day back on May 3rd. At Columbus, it was John Diaz, who's currently in high A Bowling Green. 1-1 pitch is fouled off the front foot for Bodine, who comes up limping. Bodine has been mighty impressive early in his time with the Biscuits. This is game number 14. He's now hitting .327, which goes along with what he's done at every stop. This year, entering the night across all three levels, single A Charleston, high A Bowling Green, and now here in Montgomery, a .351 hitter with 10 homers and 64 driven in. And with tonight's RBIs, you can count 65 and 66. He can reach 70 RBIs on the year with one swing right here. He's got to protect 1-2. Here's Lacombe's offering. It's down and away. Even the count at 2-2. Two walks in the inning and a base hit. A ground out to short from Xavier Isaac, start of the inning. Austin O'Vern just struck out for the second out. Here's the 2-2. Bodine bounces it right side. Diving effort. Shelton can't get there. It's in to right. One run is in. Here comes Horvath. He's going to score. It's another two RBIs for Caden Bodine. Four on the night for the number three prospect. How about it for Caden Bodine? And the Biscuits have put up 13 tonight. One heck of an offensive showing here in this one. Here's Braden Taylor looking to add to his totals. And he'll watch the first pitch down and in. Now those two runs in Petrie and Horvath charged to the final line for McLaughlin. He's still responsible for Kenny Piper at second base. 1-0. Here's the pitch to Taylor. And he hammers it foul up the first baseline. Just behind his first base coach, Ronnie Richardson. Taylor has driven in three tonight. Bodine has actually driven in five this evening. Righty twists. And this one hit high and deep down the left field line, but slicing its way over the netting and down into the seats. One and two. Lacombe a strike away from getting out of the inning. Biscuits three outs away from a win. They have a double-digit advantage tonight, 13 runs. Taylor's got to protect. He's had a big night, 2 for 2. Couple of sack flies. And he will swing and miss on a sinker away. And that's the second strikeout for Lacombe. And he allows the two runs charged to McLaughlin. And the Biscuits offense should be done tonight. They have a 10-run cushion, working to their final three outs. Sony return on Jock 740.
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0: Back at Davos Park, Biscuits trying to pick up the final three outs here in the top of the ninth. Put the finishing touches on their sixth consecutive win. Hayden Snellsire stays on the mound to try to get those final outs. Biscuits fresh off another crooked number in the bottom of the eighth. They scored two runs on a pair of hits and left two stranded. It's the 8-9 and one batters here in the top of the ninth inning to face Snellsire, and needed only seven pitches to retire the side of the eighth. First pitch is upstairs. Three, Montgomery. Snellsire rocks home out of the windup. This one hit high in the air, deep down the left field line. If it's fair, it's gone, and it is. A towering shot for Brendan Dixon, his fifth with the Barons. That thing hung up there forever. And it's a leadoff homer in the ninth for the eight-hole hitting shortstop. He stayed in the batter's box and watched it soar. Over and onto the train tracks.
1: You suck, Daniel!
0: Yeah, tell him! Right-hander twists home, and Zavala sends the first pitch back and out of play. A left-handed hitter is 0 for 3 tonight.
1: Hey,
0: riding a six-game on-base streak, but that hangs in the balance here in this one. Ronnie twists home and fits one to the top of the zone right on the inside corner, and it's 0-2. Pitch home, and that dips just down and away. A change up from Snellsire. 13-4. Righty twists and misses high. And that evens the count.
1: Hey, Samuel! I bet you clap when the plane lands.
0: Pitch home. Called strike three. Got him looking. Change up on that outside corner, and Zavala does not agree. Hands leaked. Bodine made it look good, and there's an argument to be had that it was low. According to our data, awfully close, but fair for Zavala to be frustrated. Second strikeout for Snellsire, and his first pitch is way up top to the leadoff man, Jacob Burke. 1-0. Burke is 1 for 3 tonight. He's also walked and scored. 1-0 pitch is just wide. Make it 2 balls, no strikes. There's a swing and a miss. And Snellsire in the strike column. 2-1. This ride's just upstairs. Make it 3-1. This one struck well into the alleyway in right center. Sized up by Gillen, he glides back into the gap, and he's there to glove it. And Birmingham down to their final out. First offering to Boston Smith rides wide. This one smoked on the ground, backhanded foul by Xavier Isaac up that first baseline, and it evens the count at 1-1. There's a swing and a miss, and Birmingham down to their final strike on this Tuesday evening. One, two. Swing and a miss. Snell Sire struck him out. Third punch out for Snell Sire, and the Biscuits winning streak stretches to six. It was all Biscuits tonight. 13-4 the final score. A lot to talk about on the other side when we come back on Duck 7.

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5: Quite a night to open the series. Biscuits' winning streak stretches to six consecutive games. They down the Birmingham Barons 13-4. It's 13 runs on 17 hits and clean defense for the Biscuits. They left a

and 54 minutes in front of a crowd of just shy of 1,500 on this Tuesday. It had some rain roll through, but we stayed dry throughout this one. Biscuits get it done, and they have won six in a row. They're game back of 500 in the second half and back to an even 45-45 overall on the year. Birmingham suffers their 57th loss of the year. They're 34-57 and 8-14 in the second half. You look at the offensive standouts for the Biscuits. Get ready, because there's a ton of them. Austin O'Byrne, two hits, three runs scored, and two walks. Caden Bodine led the way with five RBIs. He posted three hits, also scored two times and worked a pair of walks. Braden Taylor drove in three with two hits. Yadier Arenamo contributed a pair of RBIs. Xavier Isaac posted a four-hit game, his first of the year. He's 4-for-5 with an RBI. And the bottom of the card produced, Matt Horvath, 3-for-4 with three runs scored. Kenny Piper went 2-for-4 and also scored a pair of runs as well. Again, Biscuits 13 runs on 17 hits. Johnny Cuevas earns the win. Connor McCullough suffers the loss in a game just shy of 3 hours. Jackson Baumeister went 4 1/3 of three-run baseball. Johnny Cuevas was excellent, very deserving of the win. 2 2/3 of scoreless baseball with one hit and two strikeouts. Hayden Snellsire recorded the final six outs, allowing the one run on one hit. It was the homer by Brendan Dixon while striking out three of the seven batters that he faced. Biscuits back in the win column. Again, 45-45 overall this year, and they are 10-11 in this second half. They continue to climb closer and closer to the top of the standings in the South Division here in the second half. They'll try to do so even further tomorrow and match the longest winning streak in the Southern League this year, which was done twice back in April, 2 7-game winning streaks in the month of April for the Chattanooga Lookouts, the AA affiliate of the Reds. So the Biscuits, six straight in the win column. They'll try to do it tomorrow, a 6:35 first pitch. They will send Garrett Edwards out to the mound. Edwards 1-7 with a 4.60 ERA. The righty will oppose another righty and Dylan Cumming, who is 2-6 with a 4.95 earned run average. Again, Edwards for the Biscuits, Cumming for the Barons. Biscuits back in the win column, six in a row. They try to make it seven tomorrow. 13-4 the final score tonight. And that wraps us up from Davos Park on this Tuesday evening. I'm Luke Maley saying thanks for hanging out with us. And on behalf of our producer, Michael Killer Kelly, we hope that you'll join us tomorrow. 6:35 the first pitch, pregame coverage on MILB.TV and Jock 740 beginning at 6:30.

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1: I feel like I'm alone on a hill of my infatuation and my belief in Jordan Love.
2: People all over the place put Jordan Love in the top 10, top 5 conversation rank. It's insane.
1: Yeah.
2: It's insane. The love for Jordan Love is wild.
1: Well, I guess there's a lot of people that know ball.
2: A lot of people that are wrong, Pat. A lot of people that are wrong. All right. Bryson DeChambeau looks like a giant baby after this past weekend. Hot or cold, Kate?
3: Yeah, hot. Yeah. He looks like a gigantic baby after this weekend. You make a huge spectacle of what's going on when you are given a penalty for a rule that you broke. And then he asks them to call the president of the United States. That's what we're doing now. It's like going back and like crying to your, I don't know, getting yelled at on the playground and going back to your classroom and making a call back to your mom to come pick you up because you got in trouble. Like, no, you can't be calling the president. Whether or not Bryson purposefully, and I don't believe it was purposeful in terms of trying to improve his life.

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1: All right, welcome on back. BetMGM Tonight, Westwood One Sports. Final 2 minutes here or so on the show tonight. I'm Pat Boyle. Kate Constable's with me. Kate's going to be holding down the fort tomorrow and Thursday alongside Gabe Ramirez tomorrow, Pete Futak on Thursday. It'll be Pete and PJ Glasser on Friday. I'll be taking a little three-day vacation into the weekend down the Jersey Shore. So I'll be back Monday. I'll have a full week next week, and we will rip it then. So huge shout-out to everybody working on the show. Kate, you're awesome. Huge shout-out to VP Michael Montgomery. Monty, shout-out to producer Brandon Combs. Shout out to our guy Lee in the Westwood One Studios, Chloe Pratt, Max Sheedy, and Zach Kroll. All right, really quickly, we got a minute and a half, Kate. Did you see Aaron Rodgers, who has infamously been long estranged from his family, posted on Instagram another bonding week, hashtag fam. He had a picture with his mom, picture with his dad, picture with his older brother, picture with what looks like his brother's kids. He's got a niece and looks like a nephew. Wow. I mean, I never would have thought this would have happened. This has been pretty public, Aaron Rodgers' estrangement from his family. I mean, look at that. Final year in the NFL, and he's reuniting with everybody. He's really making this retirement tour as sappy as possible. I got to say, I'm a fan of it.
2: Hey, I'm all here for it. I mean, if families are reuniting, family is what matters most. Family is so important that I'm very happy for Aaron Rodgers that he's with his, I'm just kind of surprised he posted it for everyone. He's like, likes to be a private person, but he's like, okay, back families. I'm just surprised he posted about it, but I'm very happy for him and the whole Rodgers family.
1: Yeah. Remember, this all came to light when his younger brother was a contestant on The Bachelorette, right? This is like 10 years ago.
2: Yeah.
1: And the seats were empty for Rodgers. This is when he was dating Olivia Munn. And then Rodgers finally commented on it, and he said, I was quiet about it because I thought the best way to do it was to not talk about it publicly. And what do? They go on a bull bleep show and leave two empty chairs. They all agreed this was a good thing to do. But hey, never too late to repair things with your family. And that is the very heartwarming message we'll leave you with here. I'll see you guys next Monday. Kate, I know you'll do a great show the next 2 days. So again, thanks to everybody working on the show. And we'll see you tomorrow, 6 p.m. Eastern, at MGM Tonight, Westwood One Sports.
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0: is the Drake Toll Show. Good morning. Drake Toll with you from the Savannah Bananas organization, Locked On Big 12, joined by the professional Pete Souza for all 3 hours today, 6 a.m. to 9 a.m. Eastern Time. Laura Jimenez runs the board. Stu Kovacs produces. This could be the first day of the rest of our lives. And the day, could it be the day that we find out LeBron James is a member of the Philadelphia 76ers or the Miami Heat? Cleveland Cavaliers, maybe the Golden State Warriors, anybody but the Los Angeles Lakers. We still await another decision from the King. In the meantime, it's time for our Idiots of the Day.
1: Idiot of the Day.
0: Idiot of the Day number one. I think you get to fall into the category of Idiot of the Day if you don't appreciate this. It might seem idiotic to you that a guy who's employed

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0: kind of interested.
1: I think his hang up had to do with let me decide for myself who I want to be on my staff.
0: And finally, this was kind of a cool moment, just like our alarm going off right in the middle of a live radio show that so many of you are enjoying listening to right now. A phone went off in the media room, and the phone was playing music. And so Summerall stopped, and he said, if that was in my team meeting, you'd be kicked out. You're lucky I'm not going to throw a freaking podium. I would say, who is that? But I'm not going to embarrass somebody.
1: Yes. Yes.
0: I hope it's someone we know.
1: Yeah.
0: I hope it was Ty Richardson.
2: I was about to say, that seems like a Ty thing, doesn't it?
0: Ty Richardson's in there. And you know what he's doing?
1: Summerall walking off the stage like, hey, go get all that surfer boy. That surfer boy with the blonde hair.
0: When I tell you what it is, you know, Ty probably was like trying to find a tee time when he got back to Fayetteville.
1: 100%.
0: And he actually had his volume up on his phone. He forgot to turn it down when he went in there. And he was watching Summerall. And somebody, it was probably the course calling to confirm his tee time.
1: No, it was calling him to tell him they found his 7-iron.
0: I love that. If this was a team meeting, you'd be kicked out. You're lucky I'm not going to throw this freaking podium.
1: Any hesitation with either one of you that John Summerall has thrown a podium at in a team meeting or another piece of furniture?
2: Yeah, definitely. Yeah.
0: Very much so. Good stuff. So we'll continue.
1: Florida's going to win.
0: Oh, yeah. May not be this year. But there's no doubt that, that Florida and the Swamp, they will improve on that 12-6 record in their last 18 home games. Yeah. They
1: thought they wanted Lane. They got the guy they needed.
0: No. And probably saved Strickland for a couple of years.
1: Yeah.
2: And a lot of money.
0: True. Very true. 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
1: Probably doesn't get talked about enough how important it is that those five dudes are on the same page. And I give Cole Best a ton of credit because he's worked extremely hard to bring that group together. But where it was early in spring where I was ready to pull my hair out, I think I asked for prayers with our local media. Some of those prayers have been answered, but we've still got a long way to go in terms of the work that needs to go in, but I feel really good going into fall camp.
2: Auburn head coach Alec Golish in the big room yesterday, and he's talking about the number one question. I don't know, like at Arkansas last year, what'd you have? You had some fun offensive talent. Didn't equal a whole lot, play hard defense, because the one position in football, I can coach around limitations at quarterback. I really can. The offensive line will undo you. And so that has been a huge problem for Auburn over the past several years. And if that doesn't get fixed, then whether you have Jackson Arnold, who I think was the third highest rated quarterback in America, whether you've got Cam Coleman and the rest of the Freeze Four, Bryce Kane and a bunch of them, Malcolm Simmons they brought in, Perry Thompson, no matter what you have there, deep stable of running backs. We all know the offensive line, it can undo all of it, and that has been a big part of Auburn's issue. Clark Lee, funny, because they kind of meld in together. Clark Lee was here and talking about his starting quarterback position yesterday. October 1986, my first trip to Vanderbilt. And I looked around, and I'm not kidding, folks. I'm a college freshman, and I'm looking around thinking, I played in high school stadiums nicer than this. Not bigger, because they had the requisite, you know, 40 or 50, whatever, 1,000 seats, but nicer. And that was 1986. Went back to a game about 5 years ago, and I was like, okay, I still have played in high school stadiums nicer than this. It's a new day at Vanderbilt. But the reason I bring up the stadium, as much as they've improved it, and it's awesome, and it's in Nashville, for gosh sakes. This is my number one thought about Vanderbilt going into the season. Last year, that was one of the top parties in all of college football. That was one of the places to be, whether it was the black and gold overalls or maybe Diago Pavia's mom dancing in the stands, whatever it was an absolute party. It's not going to be that this year. It would be impossible to replicate that. But as far as the on-field play, Clark Lee has been asked a lot of questions about the starting quarterback. And I've told you yesterday, I talked about this, Blaze Berlovich has played some, which is more than Jared Curtis. Some is a lot more than none. Jared Curtis is the five-star. He's the first five-star quarterback in the history of that school, and he has to be the star. You didn't sign him to then watch Blaze Berlovich play quarterback. I don't know about week one. I don't necessarily care. I just know how it's going to turn out for them. But that's on field as far as who's taking snaps. Replicating either the environment you got as a result of Pavia or just the raw production of a Heisman finalist at Vanderbilt, it's called a vacuum, folks. And Clark Lee has taken the correct approach here. He stated that this team's next starting quarterback doesn't need to play like Diego Pavia. Well, that's good, because that guy was an absolute magician on an SEC field, to the extent that in 2024 we saw what happened down the stretch when he wasn't able to stay 100% together and their season kind of took a left. He was unbelievable on the field. He was transformational as far as the environment at the stadium. And so when Clark Lee is not just trying to downplay, he's being honest, folks. He doesn't need to play like Diego Pavia. Good, because he won't. And Vanderbilt Stadium will.

two out of six this week. Biscuits riding a six-game winning streak. Looking to keep it rolling. It's the Birmingham Barons and the Montgomery Biscuits. The White Sox AA-affiliated Barons last night fell 13-4, excuse me, at the hands of the Rays-affiliated Montgomery Biscuits. Biscuits are back to 500 overall. They're looking to pull back to an even 500 with their seventh consecutive win here in the second half. They're 10-11, whereas Birmingham at the bottom of the north side of the Southern League stands at 8-14. I'm Luke Maley. Happy to have you along on this Wednesday evening. Another gorgeous one for baseball. The sun is shining. There is plenty of blue skies with some white clouds scattered throughout those skies. And let's go ahead and look at the starting matchup on both sides. Dylan Cumming, the right-hander, takes the ball for Birmingham. We'll see him in the bottom of the first inning. 27-year-old from Michigan, originally a Giants signee. And we'll talk more about Cumming as the evening progresses. On the other side, Garrett Edwards will toe the rubber in this opening half inning. Garrett Edwards makes start number 17 with the Biscuits. He's 1-7, but again, that doesn't tell the entire story. A 4.6 ERA for the 24-year-old out of Leesville, Louisiana, a former LSU Tiger. The Biscuits clad on this Wednesday in their gum uniforms, all sorts of different colors with the white pants. On the other side, it's the black top with the gray pants outlined with those red numbers and white Magic City inscribed across the chest for Birmingham. We've got the national anthem on tap, and on the other side, we'll talk more about these starters. Roll right into first pitch with each of the starting nine for both the Barons and the Biscuits in game two of this six-game series as this nine-game homestand rolls on from Montgomery.

0: Wednesday night baseball from Davos Park. I'm Luke Maley. Excited to have you along. We talked a little bit about Garrett Edwards just before the national anthem. Edwards making start number 17 with the Biscuits. He's coming off of another sharp one that has a little bit of an interesting twist to it. We'll talk about it in just a moment. But before we do, let's meet the starting nine for this Birmingham Barons group, managed by Pat Leland. Jacob Berg leads things off. He's the center fielder. Batting second is the designated hitter, Boston Smith. Caleb Bonnemer, the number one White Sox prospect, is the shortstop and bats third. In the cleanup spot is the third baseman, Alec Riley. Anthony DePino locks down the first base bag. He'll bat fifth. Dylan Campbell has had a good stretch. He's out in right field yet again and hitting sixth. Bottom third of the card starts with the second baseman, Colby Shelton. In the eighth spot, Grant McGill does the catching, making his series debut. Also making his series debut at the bottom of the lineup for Pat Leland's group is the left fielder, Adam Vogel. Again for the Barons, Burke, Smith, Bonnemer, Riley, DePino, Campbell, Shelton, McGill, and Vogel. Flip it over quickly. In the bottom of this first inning, we're going to see Dylan Cumming on the mound make his 12th start and 13th appearance of the year with Birmingham. He'll do so against a very familiar top of the order for Kevin Bull's group. Similar lineup to last night when the Biscuits erupted for 13 runs on 17 hits. The center fielder, Austin O'Byrne, starts it. Caden Bodine bats second as the DH. Braden Taylor's at third base hitting third. Theo Gillen mans the cleanup spot in right field yet again. Yadier Arenamo at second base bats fifth. Will Simpson makes his series debut as the first baseman in the sixth spot. Matt Horvath bats seventh. He'll play left field. Kenny Piper, DH last night. He's going to do the catching here on this Wednesday, batting eighth. And in the ninth spot is the shortstop, Gregory Barrios. First time we've seen him this week. Let's run back through it quickly for Montgomery. O'Byrne, Bodine, Taylor, Gillen, Arenamo, Simpson, Horvath, Piper, and Barrios. Garrett Edwards is on the mound, working from the shade, twists home, and the first pitch is just off the plate. Three-man umpire crew, it's the same three as last night. They rotate counterclockwise. It's Brandon Spivak calling the balls and strikes. Justin Hilton's up the first baseline, and Garrett Nelson's over at third. There's a swing and a foul ball from Jacob Burke, the leadoff man, who lost his helmet in the process. This is a Biscuits team that has been playing their best baseball here over the last stretch. A six-game winning streak. 1-1 the count. Edwards deals. This one bounced up the middle. Arenamo had it shaded perfectly. And the second baseman slings on to first in time. There's one gone. Well, while we can, let's meet the defense behind him. Will Simpson's over at first base. He gloved that out with Yadier Arenamo vacuuming it up on the ground ball at second. Gregory Barrios is the shortstop. Braden Taylor's over at third. Kenny Piper does the catching. The outfield from left to right. Matt Horvath in left. Austin O'Byrne in center. And Theo Gillen roams in right. Edwards back to work, this time against the lefty Boston Smith, who chases the first pitch foul back and out of play. Boston Smith made his AA debut against Montgomery back at the beginning of July. That was on the road at Regions Field in Birmingham. Here's the 0-1, and it's in there, called a strike towards the top of the zone. Edwards works with four different pitches. It's a fastball, sinker, slider, and changeup combination for the right-hander. Was quite the athlete in high school. Pitch home. Misses up and away. Still quite the athlete. But now just focusing on baseball. He was one of the most prolific scorers not only in Louisiana State basketball history, but also in all of high school athletics across America. He scored over 4,000 points in his high school career. Pitch misses downstairs. At the time when he decided close up shop on the game of basketball, which he did think about playing at the next level, he garnered some Division I interest, decided he would follow the dream. Pitch at LSU. 2-2 pitch is just downstairs. Didn't miss by much. And the count is full. When he put the basketball shoes away, he scored over 4,000 career high school points and was in the top 30 all-time nationally. This one rocketed into the alleyway in right center field. It's finding its way down and will two-hop off the fence. around first and pulling safely into second base. Standing up goes Boston Smith with a double. Well, Boston Smith has reached in all 14 games that he's played with the Birmingham Barons. And now Edwards will have to work out of the stretch with a runner in scoring position. The Biscuits limited that damage last night. They gave up 9 hits and surrendered a total of 4 runs. The Biscuits had a pretty solid grasp on that game pretty much the entire night. They were down 1-0 after the top of the first. They took a 2-1 lead after one frame and never trailed the rest of the way. As they call a strike at the top of the zone on Caleb Bonimer. That's been the story for the Biscuits a lot recently. Even when they've given up the first run, they have not struggled at all offensively to climb back into a ball game, and the staff has been excellent. 0-1 pitch. This one bounced softly up the middle. Arenamo, as the second baseman, has it over near shortstop. On a backhand, plants his foot and delivers on to Simpson for the second out. Arenamo, known for his defense. He was playing up the middle, and he was a good 8 to 10 feet on the shortstop side of the second base bag. With relative ease, was able to vacuum it up and sling on to first. Gregory Barrios, the shortstop, is shadowed behind the second base bag now with a lefty standing in. This is Alec Briley, a switch hitter. First pitch to him. It's called a strike. Garrett Edwards was part of that 2023 group for LSU that claimed a national championship. But Edwards did not pitch because of an injury. Got off to a hot start before injury shut him down. Pitch misses downstairs, which is why he was drafted as late as he was. He was an 11th round pick. But when you comb through the stats for pitching of that LSU group, there were two names that really stand out by the numbers. Garrett Edwards and Paul Skeens. This one hammered down the right field line, hooking towards the corner, and will drop in a fair ball. Around first, headed for second with an RBI double is Alec Briley. Now for the second straight night, a Baron strike in the opening frame, this time trading doubles. It's a two-out double for Briley, and it's 1-0 Birmingham. Briley drives in his 52nd. That's good for 9th most in the Southern League. The train screeches by. Here's Anthony DePino, who's picked apart the Biscuits staff this year. Both of these offenses have had success against one another this season. There's a call and strike at the top of the zone. First pitch slider for Edwards. Runner at second, two gone, already 1-0 Birmingham, as it was last night as we headed to the bottom of the first. 0-1 offering out of the stretch is cut on and missed. The heater up and away, perfectly painted towards that outside corner of the top of the zone. And it's nothing in two. DePino wants time, he'll be granted it. DePino is one of two top 30 prospects for the White Sox organization on display here tonight. Bonimer grounded out. He's the number one prospect. Anthony DePino is the number 28. Don's the number 29 on the back of his black uniform. And he watches a slider down and away, laid off to bring the count to 1-2. Well, Garrett Edwards was on the mound in the final game of, well, wasn't the first half, because we ended the first half a month ago exactly today, June 22nd. But Edwards was on the mound for the final game before the All-Star break. And that game's still going on. Right-hander deals home. This one skips in, and it's 2 balls and 2 strikes. Edwards didn't factor into the decision. He went 4 hitless frames. We got all the way to the 9th, tied at 2 apiece. And then rain decided to fall there in Pensacola. So that one's going to be finished up on August 4th when the Biscuits head back to Pensacola for the last time this year. 2-2 is lined. Arenamo leaps and he snares it. He robs a base hit away from Anthony DePino and likely saves a run. Arnamo showing off the hops there at second base. And the first, top of the first, is in the books. It's one run on two hits. They were both doubles. One left aboard the base paths. And just as we said last night, they go to the bottom of the first. Biscuits coming up for the first time, trailing 1-0 to the Barons.
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0: Home half the first inning. Biscuits down a run already, which was the case last night. But this offense clicking on all cylinders. Really everything lately has turned up Montgomery. Biscuits will start very hot at the top of the card. They send their whole slew of lefties. O'Byrne before the switch hitting Bodon, who against the righty Dylan Cumming will bat as a lefty. Taylor and Gillen all for the left side. Austin O'Byrne digs in. Cumming deals home, first pitch bunt, and Cummings off the mound will underhand to first, and one pitch, one out on the bunt attempt. O'Byrne was able to sneak.

0: Anthony DePino's at first base. Colby Shelton's at second. As the right-hander rocks home with the first pitch to Bodine. Glides in there for a called strike. Caleb Onimer's at shortstop. Alec Briley is there at third. Grant McGill does the catching. Out of the windup, the right-hander twists home. And this one way inside. And he wanted to appeal if Gillen had, not if Gillen, if Bodine had swung there. I don't think so. They said no. And this one bounced left side, backhanded stop by Bonimer, who hops a throw over to first in time. Had some nice glove work from the top White Sox prospect, who has slowly faded more to a third baseman than he has as a shortstop, which is where he was originally drafted as. Now let's meet the outfield after a couple of outs stay on the infield to start it. Adam Fogle makes his series debut in left. Jacob Burke is back in center field alongside Dylan Campbell back in right. Here's Braden Taylor. He goes after the first pitch, bounces it out to second. That is three ground ball outs on only five pitches for Dylan Cumming. Doesn't get much better than that. This gets aggressive in the opening frame. Nothing to show for it. It's a 1-2-3 inning. We go to the second. Birmingham 1, Montgomery nothing on Jack 740.
1: New Game Plus with Oxy makes your laundry smell incredible and fights stubborn smells, like the ones your dog Biscuit brought into your freshly made bed last night. But you wash that all away with Game, and now you're drifting asleep to the scent and sound of waves. Ah, nope, that's the dog licking your ear.
2: Biscuit!
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the former LSU Tiger, Aaron Edwards, is back to the rubber. A tag for a run on two hits. Both of them went for two bases by Boston Smith and Alec Brierley in that opening inning. And now it's the 6-7 and 8 batters due up. Dylan Campbell, Colby Shelton, and Grant McGill will get their first look of the night against Garrett Edwards. Dylan Campbell has seen him. He's one of three on the current roster for Birmingham that have faced Garrett Edwards before. Edwards did not pitch against Birmingham at the beginning of the month. Pitch home, and that rides outside for ball one. Edwards spent a week on the development list, just skipped one start. And after that, Chris Clark started in his spot. He has been nailed, swing and a miss. Not off to the start that he had in store, or at least planned here tonight. But Pensacola, he made two starts. He went four innings of one-run ball, which was the worst start of the week for the Biscuits. And that's not bad whatsoever, especially in his return. So lofted up the first baseline in foul ground. Simpson battling the sun a little bit, and over his shoulder, he's there to put the squeeze on the first out. Dylan Campbell fouls out to first base, and there's one gone in the top of the second. Here comes Colby Shelton. Well, now in his career, Campbell 0-4 against Edwards. Colby Shelton digs in, a left-handed hitting second baseman. Pitch home. Rides outside. Right-hander readies, and his pitch is bounced up the middle and will leak into center field. It's a base hit for Colby Shelton. A one-out single. Shelton familiar with this place. He's now played here a couple of times. He also played here in his days in college.

0: Shelton finished up at Florida, but before he was a member of the Gators, he was with the Alabama Crimson Tide. He burst onto the scene in 2023 when he hit 25 home runs and was a freshman All-SEC honoree. Pitch home. Swing and a miss by Grant McGill. And Colby Shelton over there at first base. During his time with the Crimson Tide, actually played a game in this ballpark. Well before he became a professional, he had some experience playing here in Montgomery. Edwards with his black glove pinned to his chest, deals home. And misses down and away to even the count at 1-1 on Grant McGill. He's making his series debut. McGill a 278 hitter in 17 games with Birmingham. This is a Barons group that has seen a lot of roster turnover this year. Samuel Zavala is getting the day off. Runner goes. This one hammered in the gap left center field, deepest part of the yard. O'Vern and Horvath back, and this one clinks over the wall. Off the bricks behind that wall, and it's a two-run homer for Grant McGill. That's his third of the year, and it's 3-0 Barons here in the second. Well, the Barons have used the long ball to their advantage against the Biscuits this year. They've homered now in each of the first two games of this series. And that one there is their 14th here in the eighth game against Montgomery. This one hit high in the air, right center field, off of Adam Fogle's bat. And now O'Vern and Theo Gillen converge. It's O'Vern who comes up with a baseball. And a quick response back for Garrett Edwards after the two-run homer. Now that's been a problem for Edwards this year. That home run was his 15th allowed, but that has really stalled out as of late. He hasn't given up the long ball quite as frequently. Before his stint on the development list, he had given up a couple of back-to-back two-run home run performances. There's a base hit from the leadoff man, Jacob Burke. Well, they are hopping on Garrett Edwards early. He's living inside the zone, and as a result of it, there's been some hard-hit baseballs. It's a two-out single for the leadoff man, Jacob Burke. And then Instep's arguably the hottest hitter for Birmingham. Lefty Boston Smith, still young in his time at Double-A. First pitch to him. Rides outside. He got this game started with a one-out double and came around to score the first run of the game. That marked his eighth consecutive game in which he has scored a run. And if you're a young hitter, you can learn a lot from this guy. Pitch home. The runner goes. Piper's throw is a gorgeous one, and the inning is over. Kenny Piper with a bullet to sit down Jacob, leadoff man. And so it'll be Boston Smith to lead off things in the third. But two more runs come around to score on three hits, the big one being the two-run shot from Grant McGill. We turn the card. Bottom two next. It's Birmingham 3, Montgomery nothing on Jock 740.
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0: It's an early hole for Montgomery here against Birmingham. It's a 3-0 lead after the two-run homer from Grant McGill in the top portion of this inning. Biscuits have the middle of their order coming up. Theo Gillen, Yadier Arenado, and Will Simpson all due up. And while the Biscuits are down early, you can't count them out. Plenty of baseball left to go. And they have been red hot offensively. In the 6-game winning streak, they are outscoring opponents 45-11. If you want to factor in the three runs tonight, 45-14. Theo Gillen, the top prospect for the Rays, watches inside. Gillen, one of four top 30s on display for Tampa Bay. The offense tonight for Montgomery takes inside. Take a commanding 2-0 advantage. There's only five pitches for Dylan coming in that opening inning. Got three ground balls. This one struck in the air, left center field, playable for both Burke and Fogle. Center fielder Jacob Burke circles underneath it, makes the play. Four up, four down on nine pitches for Dylan coming. He's been efficient. Cumming is 2-6 this year and comes in with a 4.95 ERA. Working out of the windup, deals home to Yadier Arenado. Watches up and away. Arenado has had a very interesting go of it against the Birmingham Barons. Here's the 1-0 to him. And he hammers it left side, backhanded by Bonnemer. Throws on his back foot, hops it over to first in time for the out. A rare ball put in play for Arenado against the Barons, in which he doesn't pick up a hit. Arenado, in 6 games, this being his 7th against Birmingham, has 7 hits. He's 7 out of 17 now in balls put in play. The only issue for him has been the strikeout numbers against them. He has struck out 10 times now in 7 games. There's Will Simpson, who watches just above the zone. 4-1. Simpson has been a patient hitter as of late, walking in 3 in a row. And he squibs this one off the end of the bat towards the first base side. It's 1-1. Now Will has 5 hits in 5 games against Birmingham's pitchers. He's done a lot of damage with those. 4 out of the 5 hits have gone for extra bases, including 2 homers. Swings and misses at a curveball. Arsenal for Dylan coming. 4-seam and a 2-seam fastball. Sweeper, curveball, and a changeup. They've all been on display here early. Just 13 pitches into the outing. He's ahead 1-2. And Simpson takes. That's a called strike 3. Cumming has his first punch out. And it's another 1-2-3 inning. 6 up, 6 down for the Biscuits offense, and Dylan Cummings only needed 14 pitches to do it. We turn the card. We go to the third inning. Barons up 3-0 on the Biscuits on Jack 740.
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0: Birmingham has tagged the starter, Garrett Edwards, for a run in each of the first 2 innings. It was 1 in the 1st on 2 doubles. A base hit with 1 out by Colby Shelton, and Grant McGill's 2-run homer provided a 2-spot in the 2nd trip, and Edwards trying to bounce back. He'll do so against the 2-3.